I know it's useless hanging on to you, belong to someone else. Can't control the vibration. After all, I did.

0: Hello, my name is James Perley. I'm from Nigukuk First Nation. 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
2: Here's your extended Environment Canada forecast for Fredericton, Oromocto, and the Capital Region for Thursday night and Friday, May 14th and 15th. Thursday night turns mainly cloudy, with temperatures holding near 8 degrees overnight. Looking to Friday, cloud cover will be thickening early with periods of rain expected to move into the Fredericton area through the day. Some steady rainfall at times is possible into Friday evening. High temperatures reaching near 16 degrees, winds remaining generally light to moderate, and Friday night stays cloudy with continued chances of rain and overnight lows dipping back to around 5 degrees. Taking a quick look ahead to the weekend, conditions appear to improve with a return to some sunshine and milder temperatures by Saturday and Sunday. That's your look at the weather for Fredericton, Oromocto, and the Capital Region. Have a great day, and thanks for listening.
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2: Here's your extended Environment Canada forecast for Fredericton, Oromocto, and the Capital Region for Thursday night and Friday, May 14th and 15th. Thursday night turns mainly cloudy, with temperatures holding near 8 degrees overnight. Looking to Friday, cloud cover will be thickening early with periods of rain expected to move into the Fredericton area through the day. Some steady rainfall at times is possible into Friday evening. High temperatures reaching near 16 degrees, winds remaining generally light to moderate, and Friday night stays cloudy with continued chances of rain and overnight lows dipping back to around 5 degrees. Taking a quick look ahead to the weekend, conditions appear to improve with a return to some sunshine and milder temperatures by Saturday and Sunday. That's your look at the weather for Fredericton, Oromocto, and the Capital Region. Have a great day, and thanks for listening.
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0: 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Keep it here for more great blues.
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3: Here's your extended Environment Canada forecast for Fredericton, Oromocto, and the Capital Region for Thursday night and Friday, May 14th and 15th. Thursday night turns mainly cloudy, with temperatures holding near 8 degrees overnight. Looking to Friday, cloud cover will be thickening early with periods of rain expected to move into the Fredericton area through the day. Some steady rainfall at times is possible into Friday evening. High temperatures reaching near 16 degrees, winds remaining generally light to moderate, and Friday night stays cloudy with continued chances of rain and overnight lows dipping back to around 5 degrees. Taking a quick look ahead to the weekend, conditions appear to improve with a return to some sunshine and milder temperatures by Saturday and Sunday. That's your look at the weather for Fredericton, Oromocto, and the Capital Region. Have a great day, and thanks for listening.
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2: Here's your Extended Environment Canada forecast for Fredericton, Oromocto, and the Capital Region for Thursday night and Friday, May 14th and 15th. Thursday night turns mainly cloudy, with temperatures holding near 8 degrees overnight. Looking to Friday, cloud cover will be thickening early with periods of rain expected to move into the Fredericton area through the day. Some steady rainfall at times is possible into Friday evening. High temperatures reaching near 16 degrees, winds remaining generally light to moderate, and Friday night stays cloudy with continued chances of rain and overnight lows dipping back to around 5 degrees. Taking a quick look ahead to the weekend, conditions appear to improve with a return to some sunshine and milder temperatures by Saturday and Sunday. That's your look at the weather for Fredericton, Oromocto, and the Capital Region. Have a great day, and thanks for listening.
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4: 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That's right, where blues is brain food for your soul, baby. 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
2: Here's your extended Environment Canada forecast for Fredericton, Oromocto, and the Capital Region for Thursday night and Friday, May 14th and 15th. Thursday night turns mainly cloudy, with temperatures holding near 8 degrees overnight. Looking to Friday, cloud cover will be thickening early with periods of rain expected to move into the Fredericton area through the day. Some steady rainfall at times is possible into Friday evening. High temperatures reaching near 16 degrees, winds remaining generally light to moderate, and Friday night stays cloudy with continued chances of rain and overnight lows dipping back to around 5 degrees. Taking a quick look ahead to the weekend, conditions appear to improve with a return to some sunshine and milder temperatures by Saturday and Sunday. That's your look at the weather for Fredericton, Oromocto, and the Capital Region. Have a great day, and thanks for listening.
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6: And I'm Jared J.B. Boyd.
5: This week on Bill Street Caravan, we're going to hear the sounds of Chris Pitts in the Memphis Prime from Ground Zero Blues Club in Clarksdale, Mississippi.
6: Grammy-nominated bluesman Guy Davis will be with us to deliver an installment of the Blues Hall of Fame, an exploration of the lives of the pioneers and innovators enshrined in the Blues Hall of Fame here in Memphis, Tennessee, brought to you by the Blues Foundation.
5: That's all coming up right now on Bill Street Caravan.
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6: This week on the Caravan, we got a new talent that it's a little untapped, but I'm glad that we're going to share it with everybody.
5: One of the best things about Bill Street Caravan is we go out, we listen to the music, we capture it live just to turn our listeners on to new sounds.
6: You know, for anyone who's listening who hasn't been to our region, the Ground Zero Blues Club is one of those gems that if you get anywhere near Memphis, you might as well just go ahead and take a trip.
5: That's right. Clarksdale is about an hour away from Memphis, and Ground Zero is one of those spots that you want to say, I went there. You go visit the crossroads, then head on to Ground Zero. Go to the Delta Blues Museum in the middle. You can get all that blues education right there within like a 2-mile radius. So the artist that we caught up with, Chris Pitts and the Memphis Prime, they're blues, right?
6: Back to the blues, baby. We're going right back to our own roots. It's always good to check in on the best and the brightest and the new stars to be that are up and coming in the blues scene. You know, I saw Chris myself playing with a friend of the show, Al Capone, and his blues band. And I was asking myself, is he related to Skip Pitts? Because, I mean, he sounds pretty good. For those who don't know Skip Pitts, the Stax legend.
5: So let's go on into Ground Zero and hear from Chris Pitts and the Memphis Prime.

0: Chris Pitts and the Memphis Prime on Beale Street Caravan. For more information, well, you're going to have to be there to hear him again. Because if you look him up online, you might find a video here or there, but you're not going to find a signature page that's all about his music.
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0: Up next, Grammy-nominated bluesman Guy Davis takes us through the life histories of the pioneers and innovators enshrined in the Blues Hall of Fame. This segment is brought to you by the Blues Foundation, and it's also available as a standalone podcast through iTunes.
2: The first time Riley King laid eyes on Beale Street, he knew this is heaven. He strolled under neon signs, smelled sweet hot barbecue. He glanced sideways at painted ladies. He stood and watched a dice game. Heaven. He floated after the sound of music to Handy Park. He shook his head. He thought, these guys sound like they have four arms. I'm all thumbs. Riley carried his guitar with him. Didn't even have it in a case, but wouldn't dare play. All of a sudden, a spotter for the dice game shouted, "Number one!" Everyone looked up and saw a white policeman coming. They ran, and Riley followed, cradling his guitar under his arm. He flew past pawn shops and glimpsed a picture of T-Bone Walker in the record store window, his hero. Heaven emptied fast. Though humble, Riley gushed charisma, sincerity, and charm. Most importantly, he worked hard. He came to heaven after a dream. But that policeman and the guitarist with four arms chased him and his dream right across the Mississippi into West Memphis, Arkansas. He had nothing fancier to wear than an old army jacket, still carrying his guitar with no case. Riley took a few deep breaths and went inside the local radio station. He was looking for the man he'd heard on the radio every day growing up in Mississippi. Riley was shown back to the studio, empty except for one tall, brawny dude standing there playing harmonica. Guitarist with four arms, now this guy. Riley took another deep breath and looked him in the eye. Sonny Boy Williamson stopped blowing his harmonica. He looked back into Riley's eyes and said, "What do you want?" Riley stammered, I want to sing on your program. "Go ahead," Sonny Boy said. "Let me hear you." Riley stopped stuttering. He picked clean and sang clear for Sonny Boy. Riley could feel him warming up. The big fella said, "What do you call yourself?" "I'm just Riley B. King." That night, Riley found himself performing in the packed, sweaty 16th Street Grill on West Memphis's little version of Beale Street. Heaven came to Arkansas. The women moved to Riley's beat. He plucked the high notes and watched their backs arch. Miss Annie, who ran the joint, said Riley could play there 6 nights a week, $12 a night, on one condition. He had to get on the radio and spread the word about his new gig. Riley thought about it as he crossed back over the rivers and heard rain pounding on the bus roof. In Memphis, Riley walked off from the bus station. He felt raindrops and tucked his guitar under his coat best as he could. Miss Annie was still talking to him. "Get on the radio," he heard over and over. He knew he'd do anything to broadcast on WDIA, and now he was. Only 20 more blocks in a rainstorm to go. WDIA flew onto the Memphis airwaves right as Riley first saw heaven. The first radio station in America to play all black music with all black DJs. When Riley finally reached the WDIA studios, he saw one of those DJs behind a soundproof window and knocked on the glass to get his attention. The DJ happened to be the first WDIA hired.
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2: Nat D saw Riley standing there, dripping with the guitar, strings down under his coat. He saw the determination and sincerity written all over Riley's face. He wanted to make this work. Nat said, "We've got a new product. we want to put on the air. You think you could make a jingle? Riley had no experience with jingles. He blurted out, yes, sir. Nat D said, the name of it is Pepticon. Pepticon? Yeah. Riley beat his guitar like a drum and sang. Pepticon, sure is good. Pepticon, sure is good. Pepticon, sure is good. You can get it anywhere in your neighborhood. Nat said, you're hired. Pepticon and its plugger were a hit. The stuff was mostly alcohol, and listeners dug that almost as much as the new down-home kid they heard on DIA. Riley had 15 minutes every day. He sang the virtues of the alcoholic serum and some of his own songs, and folks went crazy for him. He called himself the Beale Street Blues Boy. Letters poured into WDIA for him, addressed to Mr. Blues Boy. That got shortened to BB.
4: She knows what to do and she knows what it's all about. Now, man, don't blame it.
2: Every legend has a twist. Young B.B. King's life took one in a town called Twist, 40 miles outside Memphis in the Arkansas cotton fields. There, on a freezing winter night, B.B. did his thing in a juke joint that looked like a good wind could turn it into toothpicks. The joint was so rustic, it had a steel barrel full of flaming gasoline for a heater. Now, B.B. heard fights in the crowd just about every place he played, but that was just part of the ambiance. This scene got twisted. Two guys wrestled on the floor. They locked up and started rolling like a tractor, cutting down everyone in their path. And then they crashed into the barrel. The thing tipped over and a river of fire flooded the dance floor. B.B. King and everyone else got the hell out of there. Outside, even the wrestlers stopped to watch the place burn. B.B. looked around to make sure everybody was all right and then noticed something. Oh, no, he shouted. I left my guitar in there. He had no time to think as the place collapsed. He had to save her. B.B. dove through the front door, hearing cries of don't, drowned out by roaring hell. Flames licked at him as he ran. He grabbed the guitar around the neck and turned back out. Chunks of burning ceiling rained down around him. He hit the floor rolling and finally came to a stop outside in the cold night, smoldering like a cigarette. Still smoking, B.B. got up and stood face to face with one of the guys in the fight. You just about killed everybody in this place. The man looked down. B.B. watched him for a moment and realized it could only be one thing. What was her name? B.B. asked. The man muttered something. Lucille? B.B. asked. The man nodded. B.B. said, who's Lucille? The woman works here, the man replied. B.B. never saw her, but he never forgot her either. He also never wanted to forget how foolish he'd been to risk his life for his guitar, so he named her Lucille. In spite of his adventures, lady friends, and his radio fame in Memphis, B.B. spent more time in Arkansas picking cotton than picking Lucille. He knew he needed a hit record to get him out of the fields and the raunchy roadhouses that grew beside them. He made little money as a DJ, but recognized the fringe benefits of broadcasting. He used his time to promote his own gigs and provide favors for other folks in the business. A popular bluesman named Lowell Fulson came to perform on Beale Street, bringing his brilliant but unknown bandleader Ray Charles with him. They sold thousands of tickets, and as they counted their money in a back room after the show, a local DJ stepped up to introduce himself. You the only ones to fill this place, B.B. told Fulson. I pat myself on the back because I need your records. Lowell thanked B.B. and figured that'd be that. But B.B. stood there. He said, tell you what you can do. You can let me do that song 3 o'clock in the morning. Lowell thought a second. The song had been out 3 years. He never heard B.B. sing. He figured nothing was going to come of it. Why, sure, Lowell said, you can do the song. Lowell Fulson didn't know what a serious young man he was dealing with. Within a matter of days, B.B. booked a recording session with the Los Angeles Rhythm and Blues Company. They set up a temporary studio right down the street from B.B.'s apartment at the Y. B.B. stepped into the room and saw some of the elite players in all of Memphis. Tuff Green, Ben Branch, Hank Crawford, Willie Mitchell, and on the piano, a bad 20-year-old who already had a massive hit record, Ike Turner. But all these stars held back as This Day and Lowell Fulson's song belonged to B.B. King.
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2: 2 months later, it was the number one record in the land. B.B. walked into Paul's tailor shop on Beale, the place he'd run past from the police his first night in heaven. He bought 2 suits, one burgundy and one lavender, with black and red shoes, a shirt, socks, and a tie to match. And B.B. King jumped on the long, winding road.

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2: 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We're back, and for those of you who are just tuning in, we're at Ground Zero in Clarksdale, Mississippi, with Chris Pitts and the Memphis Prime.

Baptist church where they got holes in the floor. Oh, you hear that? Come on, Stacey.

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0: Is it all right, y'all? Let me hear you say hell yeah.
1: All right, all right. We're back on the Bell Street Caravan. We got the man. You just been hearing him. You've been listening to him, Chris Pitts. How you doing, my brother?
2: Man, bless. Bless. How you doing?
1: Man,
2: bro?
1: we glad to have you. We blessed that you're here in Memphis, Tennessee, the home, your home, my home. And I know a lot of people all over the world are going to be listening to this. They want to know your story because they're hearing your sound. And listen, we're fortunate to get it down on paper because I couldn't find it nowhere else. So I got to come straight to the man himself and hear from him. So, Memphis, this is you're born and raised there, right?
2: Born and raised.
1: How long has music been in your life?
2: I've been playing music. I got into music at the age of 5. I picked up the guitar at the age of 5.
1: Wow.
2: Come from a music background, so I've been around it all my life.
1: Absolutely. What's when you say background means that family is neighborhood?
2: Yeah,
1: I mean, what was going
2: family,
1: on?
2: Family. I got uncles that played, cousins. It just run through the family, man.
1: Yeah.
2: From the kids on up to the older people. Everybody do something.
1: Right.
2: You know?
1: Right.

0: So who did, I mean, who did you pattern your style after anyone in particular, well, even if it was someone you knew that you could touch and be around and learn from, or just listening? I mean, any people that you heard on records or watched on television that you felt like you got your style from?
1: Well, first person I looked up to was my uncle, Steve Nelson. So he played around Memphis and was well known, and I grew up wanting to be like him until I ventured out and seen other people's, like Stevie Ray, Jimmy, Eric Gales, you know, then I still look up to him, you know, he's still my role model, but it was just more than what he was doing, it was more to learn. So, it was a blessing.
0: So tell me about this show that we're listening to today. What was the occasion and what did it mean to you down at Ground Zero?
1: Oh, I love to go there. It's a good place. It's a good venue. I just feel like my job is to keep the blues alive, to draw the young people, you know, let them see that blues can go either way. So, I'm drawing the young and old, so that's my main thing, to draw the young people, because I caught on to the blues at an early age, and I understood it at 5 years old. So I feel like that's my job, to show them.
0: You talk about the blues, but one thing that Memphis really getting a lot of love for in this new generation is hip-hop. I know that you've been a part of sort of trying to blend those two sounds. First of all, what's been your interaction and relationship with hip-hop in this city? And for those who may not be familiar with the way that hip-hop goes down in Memphis, I mean, what is that connection with the blues, that conversation?
1: To me, it's the same. Because when I was growing up, I listened to a lot of rap too, you know, so my blues is more closer to the rap, because I did more stuff like the rappers did. You know, a lot of blues players, they was sharecroppers and all that. I did the stuff in the streets. I'm more of a rapper to me and hard, but I just feel the blues, you know what I'm saying? So when I was growing up, I always wanted to be a rapper, but I was like, man, I can't rap, you know? I can't rap that fast, you know? I couldn't do it. I tried it, but I'm still working on it. But I always wanted to connect the blues with rap.
0: So what you been working on now since this show? What's going down?
1: Man, it's trying to get this album out. It's been trying to get done. We almost finished. I'm working with Elliot. We got something real nice, you know, something different. I think the world don't love it.
0: How have you grown and developed taking that sound from stage into the studio?
1: Well, I have a lot of help. You know, I had the right people around me. I just come up with the music. I lay it out the way I want it to go, and I take it to people like Mike D, Michael Rayford. I started off with him, and I took what I had from him and took it to Elliot and him, and just went to a whole nother level. So I'm just letting God lead me now, because I try to do so much on my own, but I learned now to step back and let God, man, just lead me and let him. Because I swear, man, it's hard when you out here by yourself, and, you know, I'm independent. You know, I'm doing everything on my own, so it's a little more struggle. But I love it, man. You know, I'm not going to give up, because I know this is what the world needs, you know.
0: You're still rocking on Bill at Run Boogie, right?
1: Oh, yeah, man.
0: How can people tap in with you there?
1: Well, every other Sunday. I be there this Sunday from 7-11, and tune into my Facebook page. I normally post it on Facebook to let people know where I'm at.
0: What's that atmosphere like? Cause it sounds like you're a soldier of the blues. You still holding it down, like you said, the rockabilly, the funk, the R&B, some of everything else going on around you. And what's it like holding down that for real blues at one of the greatest tourist attractions in the world?
1: Well, it's like I tell people, it's easy for me. You know, it's not hard, because I done lived this life. I live it every day. It's not hard for me, because it's a passion. I look at blues like life. It's a day-to-day life, you know. It's the truth. You got good days, you got bad. So you just got to know how to deal with it.
0: You know, once a year, particularly once a year, you know, you have a lot of people come from across the world to play the blues for the International Blues Challenge. You know, you have people who come to Memphis and record at Royal, come to Sun, and that kind of thing, and sort of reflect our sound back to us, though they might have come from a different place. You have any thoughts, about being steeped in this Memphis blues sound and seeing how it travels across the world and enough to even come back to us through people who maybe have never even been to Bill before? It might be their first time coming through, and they already have their thoughts and feelings about playing that Memphis sound.
1: Yeah, that's a blessing be from Memphis. I go places. They know it's real here. So we got a sound that everybody's trying to, you know, captivate. So it's a blessing to be from here. You know, I wouldn't change nothing in the world. And when I go overseas, and we get much respect. So I love it, man.
0: Cool. We hope that wherever somebody might be listening today, you know, if they're outside, whatever city, we hope they can get in touch with you, see you face to face soon, because your show is incredible, your style is incredible, and you're definitely true to Memphis, true to the Memphis sound. And we appreciate you being on Bill Street Caravan, and we wish you the best.
1: Appreciate it.
0: Absolutely. Here's more from Chris Pitts and the Memphis Prime live on Bill Street Caravan.
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5: Here's your extended Environment Canada forecast for Fredericton, Oromocto, and the Capital Region for Thursday night and Friday, May 14th and 15th. Thursday night turns mainly cloudy, with temperatures holding near 8 degrees overnight. Looking to Friday, cloud cover will be thickening early with periods of rain expected to move into the Fredericton area through the day. Some steady rainfall at times is possible into Friday evening. High temperatures reaching near 16 degrees, winds remaining generally light to moderate, and Friday night stays cloudy with continued chances of rain and overnight lows dipping back to around 5 degrees. Taking a quick look ahead to the weekend, conditions appear to improve with a return to some sunshine and milder temperatures by Saturday and Sunday. That's your look at the weather for Fredericton, Oromocto, and the Capital Region. Have a great day, and thanks for listening.
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From the Roadhouse Studios in the Little Blue House on the Wetlands in beautiful Iowa City, Iowa, another hour of the Roadhouse rolls your way, starting with Mark Hummel. That's from an upcoming release called The Heartbreaker. That was Harpo Ventlaten. My name's Tony Stidler-Denison. I got another upbeat hour of blues ahead, hardly a break in the next 60 minutes. Alvin Bishop's Big Fun Trio, Howlin' Wolf, Aki Kumar, Mark Winter's Blues Warriors, and Rod Piazza get the featured slots. Most of the music is from Chicago or the West Coast. There's quite a bit of harp and even a few more instrumentals than usual. It all adds up, though, to a variety of blues that will have you nodding your head in agreement that it's another hour of the finest blues you've never heard, the 704th Roadhouse. Here's Frank Bay to further establish the feel of the hour from Back in Business. This is Give It to Get It in the Roadhouse.

That's Andy Santana and Give a Dog a Bone from his release from 2007 called Take Me With You. Of course, we just played the heck out of his most recent release, came out in 2016, Andy Santana and his West Coast Playboys. Before that, Elvin Bishop's Big Fun Trio, one of a couple more instrumentals in the hour ahead. That was Stomp from the Alligator release, Something Smells Funky Around Here. And Frank Bay opened the set with Give It to Get It. That's from his brand new release called Back in Business. So all the tracks in the next set have something in common, but man, you got to be on top of your game to catch it. It's so well hidden. Let's get it started with Bill Wyman's Rhythm Kings from Studio Time. This is Got Love If You Want It.

Howlin' Wolf, John Primer, and Bill Wyman's Rhythm Kings in that set. Did you figure out the connection between the three of them? Let's work backwards. Howlin' Wolf and Highway 49 from the London Howlin' Wolf sessions featuring Eric Clapton, Steve Winwood, Charlie Watts, and Bill Wyman. John Primer before that, and Let It Bleed from a release called Chicago Plays the Stones, of course, a Rolling Stones song. And first up, Bill Wyman's Rhythm Kings and Got Love If You Want It from his latest release called Studio Time. Yes, there's a Rolling Stones connection in all three of those tracks. I thought maybe you might be able to get it from Let It Bleed following Bill Wyman, but it wasn't obvious that Bill Wyman was on the Howlin' Wolf track. So if you get all three of those and found out the connection between them, realize the connection between them, hats off to you. You know, you can reach me in the Roadhouse a whole bunch of different ways. 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Those show notes contain purchase links that help support both the artists and the show. There's a downloadable show archive, a link to the Cafe Press store for your great Roadhouse swag, a link to the Spotify Superstars of the Roadhouse playlist. It's a public playlist that you can add to, and a link to the Amazon tip jar to tip your host. I hope you'll take advantage of one of those many ways to get a hold of me, because I do look forward to hearing your thoughts and your comments on the show. My name's Tony Steidler Dennison. Let's continue on with this foot stomping chair dancing edition with John Clifton. This is How About That in the Roadhouse.

Harsha Kumar, a.k.a. Aki Kumar, adding a little international flavor to the Roadhouse, some blues from Southwest Asia. That was Hindi Man Blues and Decca Na from his release called Hindi Man Blues. Johnny Nicholas before that, and The Hustle Is On from the Top Cat release Rockin' My Blues to Sleep. Of course, that's a T-Bone Walker classic. The original came out in 1950 on Imperial Records with H.E. Owens on vocals. It was released as Imperial 5081 as a 78 RPM single, backed with Baby Broke My Heart. And John Clifton opened the set with the last instrumental track, next to the last instrumental track in the hour ahead. How about that? From the Ripcat release, Nightlife. I'm telling you, those guys at Ripcat are building a nice, nice stable of artists.

Man, there is nothing quite like stepping straight into closing time. That's Phantom Blues Band and Feel Like Going Home from their release called Inside Out. Came out on Delta Groove Records in about 2012. Big Heart George before that with Standing in the Weather. That's a track from his latest release. Just came out a couple months ago called Uptown Cool. Mark Winter's Blues Warriors and a track from their eponymous release. A song called Diamonds at Your Feet. And Sugar Ray and the Blue Tones opened the set with Got a Gal from Seeing is Believing. That's going to wrap things up for this week. Thank you so much for stopping by for another hour of the finest blues you've never heard. Keeping with the theme of the show, we're going to close it up this week with another instrumental harp track. Rod Piazza from his latest release called Rod Piazza, His Instrumentals and Snap Crackle Hop. My name's Tony Stidler-Denison. Come back next week, and I'll keep your bar stool warm right here in the Roadhouse.

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10: Here's your extended Environment Canada forecast for Fredericton, Oromocto, and the Capital Region for Thursday night and Friday, May 14th and 15th. Thursday night turns mainly cloudy, with temperatures holding near 8 degrees overnight. Looking to Friday, cloud cover will be thickening early with periods of rain expected to move into the Fredericton area through the day. Some steady rainfall at times is possible into Friday evening. High temperatures reaching near 16 degrees, winds remaining generally light to moderate, and Friday night stays cloudy with continued chances of rain and overnight lows dipping back to around 5 degrees. Taking a quick look ahead to the weekend, conditions appear to improve with a return to some sunshine and milder temperatures by Saturday and Sunday. That's your look at the weather for Fredericton, Oromocto, and the Capital Region. Have a great day, and thanks for listening.
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From the new music capital of the American South, Orlando, Florida, this is the best of Smokestack Lightning. And I'm your host tonight, Paul Noonan. Over the last 29 years, the Smokestack team has accumulated a digital blues music library second to none. We have selected only the very best from our archives, and we are bringing it to you as the best of Smokestack Lightning. One full hour of high-powered blues that will keep your heart pounding and your toes tapping. Up first tonight is Perth, Australia's Dave Hole. Earlier in the show, we played a track by Perth's younger blues sensation, Matty T. Wall. Now, Dave Hole is the man who inspired Matty to become one of the planet's best blues guitarists. From the Alligator CD, Rough Diamond, this is the Elmore James classic, Something Inside of Me.

is Mark Campbell, singer with Jack Mack and a Heart Attack, and from the new music capital of the American South, you're listening to Smokestack Lightning. Yeah, you're right.

As a Boise, Idaho teenager in the early 1990s, John Namath was drawn to the hard-edged hip-hop sounds and rock bands of the day. But when a friend exposed him to Buddy Guy and Junior Wells' classic Hoodoo Man Blues, John was hooked. John played harp and sang in local bands, often opening the show for nationally touring blues acts. He soon caught the ear of established blues musicians, and before long, he was releasing his own CDs. Magic Touch is a Blind Pig CD that came in 2007, and you heard Sit and Cry the Blues. One of the highlights of 2017 was an album by Junior Boy Jones featuring vocalist Carrie LaPie. The album title is Organic Blues, and this is the Whiskey Drinking Blues.

0: Kirk Fletcher has finally started to catch fire as a world-class blues guitarist. When he went on tour as Joe Bonamassa's second guitar, things really started to happen for him. But, long story short, Kirk has been a great guitarist for a really long time. Obviously, Bonamassa knew that and helped Kirk jumpstart his career. You heard Blues for Antone from the 2010 CD My Turn. Bluesmen, since the beginning, have been storytellers. It was all part of the tradition, telling captivating tales set to music. Up next, we are going to feature two of the best storytellers in the history of the blues, going head to head. So, grab a fresh brew and get comfortable. 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

This is the best of Smokestack Lightning, laying down some of that crazy sound from way down south in Dixie, Orlando, Florida. I'm your host, Paul Noonan, and it's time for our weekly Blast from the Past, as we dig deep into the vaults for some of the best blues ever recorded. Two of the great storytellers in the blues were Albert King and B.B. King, two of the triumvirate known as the Three Kings of the Blues. So let's start it off with Albert's great live anthem to the blues, known as Blues Power. This single piece of work contains two of the best guitar solos of Albert's stellar career. And of course, the song is really all about the man who invented blues power, and his name was Albert King.

understands the blues. Are you listening? I say everybody understands the blues. Everybody from one day to another has the blues. You take the little baby that's laying in the cradle. He can't get that milk bottle fast enough. He go to kicking and crying and going on tearing up the little baby bed. He got the blues. Can you dig it? You take this girl that's got this mane squeezed. That's her boyfriend, that is, you know. And he just bought a brand new GTO. You know she want to be with him every time he cranks it up. And go around the corner to the soda fountain. This is why she want to go and show it off where all the guys and gals be. You know what I mean? And she get ready to go out this particular night, and her mother said, daughter, you was just out last night. You can't go out tonight. That's too many nights in a row. She go in the room and fasten the door and won't answer the phone, won't eat, won't talk to nobody. She got the blues. That's what's wrong with her. Some people call them the reds, the pinks. When you get through, it's the old-fashioned country blues. That's right. Now, I ain't seen my main squeeze and 10 long weeks today. You know I got the blues. Can you dig it?

But wait, I don't think you're with me. Let's everybody get a thing going right here. Yes, yes. Can you feel it? I can hear you. Can you feel it? Yes, yes. Sounds awful good. Keep it right there, children. Keep it right there. The blues. And when you're doing the blues, they're so strong, that's reading their name. They call them blues power. Yeah. And would you believe I invented blues power? Can you dig the blues power? Let everybody say yeah. Say it again. Say yeah.

The sound that you're listening to is from my guitar that's named Lucille. I'm very crazy about Lucille. Lucille took me from the plantation. Oh, and you might say, brought me fame. I don't think I could just talk enough about Lucille. Sometime when I'm blue, it seems like Lucille try to help me call my name. I used to sing spirituals, and I thought that this was the thing that I wanted to do. But somehow or other, when I went in the army, I picked up on Lucille, started singing the blues. Well, now when I'm paying my dues, maybe you don't know what I mean when I say paying dues. I mean when things are bad with me, I can always, you know, like

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But when I think about the things that I've gone through, like, well, for instance, if I have a girlfriend and she misuses me, and I go home at night, maybe I'm lonely. Well, not maybe, I am lonely. I pick up Lucille, and it bring out those funny sounds that sound good to me, you know. Sometimes I get to a place where I can't even say nothing. Look out. Sometimes I think it's crime.

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But Lucille don't want to play nothing but the blues. And I think I'm pretty glad about that. Cause don't nobody sing to me like Lucille.

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But I can get a little Frank, Sammy, little Ray Charles. In fact, all the people with soul in this

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I remember once I was in an automobile accident, and when the car stopped turning over, it fell over on Lucille, and it held it up off of me, really, it held it up off of me. 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I know you've never heard of that one, have you? 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And the guy that was mad with this old lady,

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The lady that started that brawl that night was named Lucille.

0: That was B.B. King from his 1969 tribute to his guitar, whose name was Lucille. Lucille was always famous, but after this recording, she was almost as famous as B.B. himself. We'll be back soon to wrap up tonight's show. There's still some great blues left, so stay with us.
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0: I'm your host, Paul Noonan, bringing you nothing but the biggest hits in the blues from all around the world. It's all killer and no filler on the best of Smokestack Lightning. A surprise CD submission showed up in the Ilac and Nickel studio in December. It was entitled Swamp House and featured the talents of Tony Pascoe and Fred LeBlanc. This is She Don't Want Me No More on the best of Smokestack Lightning.

You just heard Gypsy from Too Slim and the Tail Draggers CD released from 2016 entitled Blood Moon. 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On behalf of Tommy Thompson, Marvin Rooks, Rob McKinney, Larry Anderson, and the entire Lightning team, I'm Paul Noonan, wishing you good times, good luck, good love, and most of all, good blues on Smokestack Lightning. Let's close it out tonight with Vin Mott from his 2019 CD, Rogue Hunter. This is Greaser. Good night, everybody.

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2: Here's your extended Environment Canada forecast for Fredericton, Oromocto, and the Capital Region for Friday, May 15th. Looking to Friday, cloud cover will be thickening early, with periods of rain expected to move into the Fredericton area through the day. Some steady rainfall at times is possible into Friday evening, high temperatures reaching near 16 degrees, winds remaining generally light to moderate, and Friday night stays cloudy with continued chances of rain and overnight lows dipping back to around 5 degrees. Taking a quick look ahead to the weekend, conditions appear to improve with a return to some sunshine and milder temperatures by Saturday and Sunday. That's your look at the weather for Fredericton, Oromocto, and the Capital Region. Have a great day and thanks for listening.
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way it could breathe. He had to go through it. 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He had to go through it. He had to go through it, Lord, yeah. 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
2: From Feature Story News in New Delhi, I'm Neha Punia. It's U.S. President Donald Trump's last day in China. Leaders of the world's two biggest economies are holding final talks in Beijing. Trump says China's Xi Jinping has offered to help on Iran negotiations. Beijing says the war in Iran should never have started in the first place and should not continue. Kate Fisher has more.
3: Members of the administration made it clear even before this trip began how important it would be if Xi Jinping used some of his influence in Iran to try to help the peace process come along and to try to put pressure on the Iranians to reopen the Strait of Hormuz. Donald Trump talks about it in person in an interview afterwards, saying that privately the Chinese president had said he would love to help in any way he could, that he agreed that Iran should not have a nuclear weapon, that he promised that China would not supply military help to Iran, and that he opposed any militarization of the Strait of Hormuz.
2: Differences between the UAE and Iran spilled into the BRICS foreign ministers' meeting. These differences, analysts say, could complicate BRICS chair India's efforts to issue a joint statement at the end of the day. Foreign ministers of the bloc that includes India, Iran, UAE, Russia and South Africa have been meeting in New Delhi. Ishan Garg has more.
4: To end this session with a joint statement is certainly going to be hard, because we haven't seen a joint statement from the BRICS grouping since the war in Iran started. There was another meeting of deputy prime minister which ended with a chair summary of the meetings without a joint communique, which is diplomatic speak for essentially saying that the bloc couldn't agree on common language. And the common language that is in question is how to describe the war in Iran. Now, Iran, which is a member of the BRICS grouping, wants in the joint communique to be strong condemnation of U.S. and Israeli strikes on its own territory, while on the other hand, you have UAE, which wants to call Iran the aggressor of this conflict. India is finding itself in a delicate position where it has to balance not only the two BRICS members, UAE and Iran, but it also has to balance its own close ties with Washington and Tel Aviv.
2: Cuba's electric grid has partially collapsed one day after the country's energy minister said the island has completely run out of fuel amid a U.S. blockade. Tony Waterman has more.
5: Officials say they've managed to restore power to some essential services, but much of the eastern part of the island remains in the dark, including Cuba's second largest city. The worsening power crisis threatens to collapse the economy and has resulted in widespread protests. The Trump administration imposed the fuel blockade in January, threatening to tariff any nation that tries to ship energy to Cuba. It's part of a maximum pressure campaign to force political change.
2: From bureaus worldwide, this is FSN.
6: With FSN Spotlight, I'm Simon Marks. Today, why Russia might be the biggest winner coming out of the US and Israeli war on Iran. That's the view of Alexander Gabuev, the director of the Carnegie Russia Eurasia Center.
7: It's a big adrenaline shot in the arm for Putin's economy and his war machine.
6: He told Foreign Policy magazine the soaring price of oil caused by the dislocation of the Strait of Hormuz and the associated economic consequences of the war on Iran are a boon for Russian interests and will propel Moscow into a deeper partnership with Beijing.
7: Every 10 US dollars increase per barrel gives Russia Inc., the state and companies together, 100 million US dollars a month. The intake increases as the oil price grows and stays elevated. You might remember that Russia was selling its oil to a limited number of partners in China, India, and some countries of the global south. added steep discount. So discount is disappearing, and then there is a windfall.
6: On Thursday, President Trump indicated China may soon start buying more American oil, underscoring the fact that while millions of Americans are paying the cost of higher fuel prices themselves, the country's oil behemoths are, like the Russians, benefiting enormously. With FSN Spotlight, I'm Simon Marks.
2: The main news again. It's US President Donald Trump's last day in China. Leaders of the world's two biggest economies are holding final talks in Beijing. Differences between the UAE and Iran spilled into the BRICS foreign ministers' meeting, with Tehran accusing Abu Dhabi of participating in strikes against it. Cuba's electric grid has partially collapsed after the country's energy minister said the island has completely run out of fuel because of a US blockade. And that is the latest feature story news. Neha Punya reporting.
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2: Today is Friday, May 15th, and here is your look at the weather for Fredericton, Oromocto, and surrounding areas. Environment Canada is calling for a cooler finish to the work week before a significant warm-up settles in for the weekend. Friday, May 15th, expect cloudy skies to start the day with a 30% chance of showers through the morning and into early afternoon. Conditions will gradually improve later in the day with a mix of sun and cloud developing. Winds becoming north at 20 kilometers an hour, gusting up to 40 by afternoon, making it feel cooler at times. High near 16 degrees. UV index 4 or moderate. Friday night, partly cloudy with clearing near midnight. Winds easing during the evening. Overnight low around 7 degrees. Looking to Saturday and the weekend, a much warmer day on the way with a mix of sun and cloud and temperatures climbing well above seasonal normals. High reaching 25 degrees, making for an excellent start to the Victoria Day weekend across central New Brunswick. Light winds and comfortable humidity levels expected through the afternoon. And Saturday night, clear skies and mild with a low near 12 degrees. A quick look ahead to Sunday. Looks like sunshine continues with another warm afternoon and a high around 24. That's your look at the weather for Fredericton, Oromocto, and surrounding areas. Have a great day and enjoy your upcoming long weekend.
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2: From Feature Story News in New Delhi, I'm Neha Punia. It's U.S. President Donald Trump's last day in China. Leaders of the world's two biggest economies are holding final talks in Beijing. Trump says China's Xi Jinping has offered to help on Iran negotiations. Beijing says the war in Iran should never have started in the first place and should not continue. Kate Fisher has more.
3: Members of the administration made it clear even before this trip began how important it would be if Xi Jinping used some of his influence in Iran to try to help the peace process come along and to try to put pressure on the Iranians to reopen the Strait of Hormuz. Donald Trump talks about it in person in an interview afterwards, saying that privately the Chinese president had said he would love to help in any way he could, that he agreed that Iran should not have a nuclear weapon, that he promised that China would not supply military help to Iran, and that he opposed any militarization of the Strait of Hormuz.
2: Differences between the UAE and Iran spilled into the BRICS foreign ministers' meeting. These differences, analysts say, could complicate BRICS chair India's efforts to issue a joint statement at the end of the day. Foreign ministers of the bloc that includes India, Iran, UAE, Russia and South Africa have been meeting in New Delhi. Ishan Garg has more.
4: To end this session with a joint statement is certainly going to be hard because we haven't seen a joint statement from the BRICS grouping. Since the war in Iran started, there was another meeting of Deputy Prime Minister, which ended with a chair summary of the meetings without a joint communique, which is diplomatic speak for essentially saying that the bloc couldn't agree on common language. And the common language that is in question is how to describe the war in Iran. Now, Iran, which is a member of the BRICS grouping, wants in the joint communique to be strong condemnation of U.S. and Israeli strikes on its own territory, while on the other hand, you have UAE, which wants to call Iran the aggressor of this conflict. India is finding itself in a delicate position where it has to balance not only the two BRICS members, UAE and Iran, but it also has to balance its own close ties with Washington and Tel Aviv.
2: Cuba's electric grid has partially collapsed one day after the country's energy minister said the island has completely run out of fuel amid a U.S. blockade. Tony Waterman has more.
5: Officials say they've managed to restore power to some essential services, but much of the eastern part of the island remains in the dark, including Cuba's second largest city. The worsening power crisis threatens to collapse the economy and has resulted in widespread protests. The Trump administration imposed the fuel blockade in January, threatening to tariff any nation that tries to ship energy to Cuba. It's part of a maximum pressure campaign to force political change.
2: From bureaus worldwide, this is FSN.
6: With FSN Spotlight, I'm Simon Marks. Today, why Russia might be the biggest winner coming out of the US and Israeli war on Iran. That's the view of Alexander Gabuev, the director of the Carnegie Russia Eurasia Center.
7: It's a big adrenaline shot in the arm for Putin's economy and his war machine.
6: He told Foreign Policy magazine the soaring price of oil caused by the dislocation of the Strait of Hormuz and the associated economic consequences of the war on Iran are a boon for Russian interests and will propel Moscow into a deeper partnership with Beijing.
7: Every 10 US dollars increase per barrel gives Russia Inc., the state and companies together, 100 million US dollars a month. The intake increases as the oil price grows and stays elevated. You might remember that Russia was selling its oil to a limited number of partners in China, India, and some countries of the global south. added steep discount. So discount is disappearing, and then there is a windfall.
6: On Thursday, President Trump indicated China may soon start buying more American oil, underscoring the fact that while millions of Americans are paying the cost of higher fuel prices themselves, the country's oil behemoths are, like the Russians, benefiting enormously. With FSN Spotlight, I'm Simon Marks.
2: The main news again. It's US President Donald Trump's last day in China. Leaders of the world's two biggest economies are holding final talks in Beijing. Differences between the UAE and Iran spilled into the BRICS foreign ministers' meeting, with Tehran accusing Abu Dhabi of participating in strikes against it. Cuba's electric grid has partially collapsed after the country's energy minister said the island has completely run out of fuel because of a US blockade. And that is the latest feature story news. Neha Punia reporting.
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2: Today is Friday, May 15th, and here is your look at the weather for Fredericton, Oromocto, and surrounding areas. Environment Canada is calling for a cooler finish to the work week before a significant warm-up settles in for the weekend. Friday, May 15th, expect cloudy skies to start the day with a 30% chance of showers through the morning and into early afternoon. Conditions will gradually improve later in the day with a mix of sun and cloud developing. Winds becoming north at 20 kilometers an hour, gusting up to 40 by afternoon, making it feel cooler at times. High near 16 degrees. UV index 4 or moderate. Friday night, partly cloudy with clearing near midnight. Winds easing during the evening. Overnight low around 7 degrees. Looking to Saturday and the weekend, a much warmer day on the way with a mix of sun and cloud and temperatures climbing well above seasonal normals. High reaching 25 degrees, making for an excellent start to the Victoria Day weekend across central New Brunswick. Light winds and comfortable humidity levels expected through the afternoon. And Saturday night, clear skies and mild with a low near 12 degrees. A quick look ahead to Sunday. Looks like sunshine continues with another warm afternoon and a high around 24. That's your look at the weather for Fredericton, Oromocto, and surrounding areas. Have a great day and enjoy your upcoming long weekend.
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1: From Feature Story News in New Delhi, I'm Neha Punia. It's US President Donald Trump's last day in China. Leaders of the world's two biggest economies are holding final talks in Beijing. Trump says China's Xi Jinping has offered to help on Iran negotiations. Beijing says the war in Iran should never have started in the first place and should not continue. Kate Fisher has more.
2: Members of the administration made it clear even before this trip began how important it would be if Xi Jinping used some of his influence in Iran to try to help the peace process come along and to try to put pressure on the Iranians to reopen the Strait of Hormuz. Donald Trump talks about it in person in an interview afterwards, saying that privately the Chinese president had said he would love to help in any way he could, that he agreed that Iran should not have a nuclear weapon, that he promised that China would not supply military help to Iran, and that he opposed any militarization of the Strait of Hormuz.
1: Differences between the UAE and Iran spilled into the BRICS foreign ministers' meeting. These differences, analysts say, could complicate BRICS chair India's efforts to issue a joint statement at the end of the day. Foreign ministers of the bloc that includes India, Iran, UAE, Russia and South Africa have been meeting in New Delhi. Ishan Garg has more.
3: To end this session with a joint statement is certainly going to be hard, because we haven't seen a joint statement from the BRICS grouping since the war in Iran started. There was another meeting of deputy prime minister, which ended with a chair summary of the meetings without a joint communique, which is diplomatic speak for essentially saying that the bloc couldn't agree on common language. And the common language that is in question is how to describe the war in Iran. Now, Iran, which is a member of the BRICS grouping, wants in the joint communique to be strong condemnation of U.S. and Israeli strikes on its own territory, while on the other hand, you have UAE, which wants to call Iran the aggressor of this conflict. India is finding itself in a delicate position where it has to balance not only the two BRICS members, UAE and Iran, but it also has to balance its own close ties with Washington and Tel Aviv.
1: Cuba's electric grid has partially collapsed one day after the country's energy minister said the island has completely run out of fuel amid a U.S. blockade. Tony Waterman has more.
4: Officials say they've managed to restore power to some essential services, but much of the eastern part of the island remains in the dark, including Cuba's second largest city. The worsening power crisis threatens to collapse the economy and has resulted in widespread protests. The Trump administration imposed the fuel blockade in January, threatening to tariff any nation that tries to ship energy to Cuba. It's part of a maximum pressure campaign to force political change.
1: From bureaus worldwide, this is FSN.
5: With FSN Spotlight, I'm Simon Marks. Today, why Russia might be the biggest winner coming out of the US and Israeli war on Iran. That's the view of Alexander Gabuev, the director of the Carnegie Russia Eurasia Center.
6: It's a big adrenaline shot in the arm for Putin's economy and his war machine.
5: He told Foreign Policy magazine the soaring price of oil caused by the dislocation of the Strait of Hormuz and the associated economic consequences of the war on Iran are a boon for Russian interests and will propel Moscow into a deeper partnership with Beijing.
6: Every 10 US dollars increase per barrel gives Russia Inc., the state and companies together, 100 million US dollars a month. The intake increases as the oil price grows and stays elevated. You might remember that Russia was selling its oil to limited number of partners in China, India, and some countries of the global south at a steep discount. So discount is disappearing, and then there is a windfall.
5: On Thursday, President Trump indicated China may soon start buying more American oil, underscoring the fact that while millions of Americans are paying the cost of higher fuel prices themselves, the country's oil behemoths are, like the Russians, benefiting enormously. With FSN Spotlight, I'm Simon Marks.
1: The main news again. It's US President Donald Trump's last day in China. Leaders of the world's two biggest economies are holding final talks in Beijing. Differences between the UAE and Iran spilled into the BRICS foreign ministers' meeting, with Tehran accusing Abu Dhabi of participating in strikes against it. Cuba's electric grid has partially collapsed after the country's energy minister said the island has completely run out of fuel because of a US blockade. And that is the latest feature story news. Neha Punia reporting.
7: The Wolf. The Wolf.

0: Hello, friends and neighbors. 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That's right, where blues is brain food for your soul, baby. 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
11: Today is Friday, May 15th, and here is your look at the weather for Fredericton, Oromocto, and surrounding areas. Environment Canada is calling for a cooler finish to the work week before a significant warm-up settles in for the weekend. Friday, May 15th, expect cloudy skies to start the day with a 30% chance of showers through the morning and into early afternoon. Conditions will gradually improve later in the day with a mix of sun and cloud developing. Winds becoming north at 20 kilometers an hour, gusting up to 40 by afternoon, making it feel cooler at times. High near 16 degrees. UV index 4 or moderate. Friday night, partly cloudy with clearing near midnight. Winds easing during the evening. Overnight low around 7 degrees. Looking to Saturday and the weekend, a much warmer day on the way with a mix of sun and cloud and temperatures climbing well above seasonal normals. High reaching 25 degrees, making for an excellent start to the Victoria Day weekend across central New Brunswick. Light winds and comfortable humidity levels expected through the afternoon. And Saturday night, clear skies and mild with a low near 12 degrees. A quick look ahead to Sunday. Looks like sunshine continues with another warm afternoon and a high around 24. That's your look at the weather for Fredericton, Oromocto, and surrounding areas. Have a great day and enjoy your upcoming long weekend.
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0: Hello, my name is James Curley. I'm from Nugukuk First Nation. 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
2: From Feature Story News in New Delhi, I'm Neha Punia. It's U.S. President Donald Trump's last day in China. Leaders of the world's two biggest economies are holding final talks in Beijing. Trump says China's Xi Jinping has offered to help on Iran negotiations. Beijing says the war in Iran should never have started in the first place and should not continue. Kate Fisher has more.
3: Members of the administration made it clear even before this trip began how important it would be if Xi Jinping used some of his influence in Iran to try to help the peace process come along and to try to put pressure on the Iranians to reopen the Strait of Hormuz. Donald Trump talks about it in person in an interview afterwards, saying that privately the Chinese president had said he would love to help in any way he could, that he agreed that Iran should not have a nuclear weapon, that he promised that China would not supply military help to Iran, and that he opposed any militarization of the Strait of Hormuz.
2: Differences between the UAE and Iran spilled into the BRICS foreign ministers' meeting. These differences, analysts say, could complicate BRICS chair India's efforts to issue a joint statement at the end of the day. Foreign ministers of the bloc that includes India, Iran, UAE, Russia and South Africa have been meeting in New Delhi. Ishan Garg has more.
4: To end this session with a joint statement is certainly going to be hard, because we haven't seen a joint statement from the BRICS grouping since the war in Iran started. There was another meeting of deputy prime ministers, which ended with a chair summary of the meetings without a joint communique, which is diplomatic speak for essentially saying that the bloc couldn't agree on common language. And the common language that is in question is how to describe the war in Iran. Now, Iran, which is a member of the BRICS grouping, wants in the joint communique to be strong condemnation of U.S. and Israeli strikes on its own territory, while on the other hand, you have UAE, which wants to call Iran the aggressor of this conflict. India is finding itself in a delicate position where it has to balance not only the two BRICS members, UAE and Iran, but it also has to balance its own close ties with Washington and Tel Aviv.
2: Cuba's electric grid has partially collapsed one day after the country's energy minister said the island has completely run out of fuel amid a U.S. blockade. Tony Waterman has more.
5: Officials say they've managed to restore power to some essential services, but much of the eastern part of the island remains in the dark, including Cuba's second largest city. The worsening power crisis threatens to collapse the economy and has resulted in widespread protests. The Trump administration imposed the fuel blockade in January, threatening to tariff any nation that tries to ship energy to Cuba. It's part of a maximum pressure campaign to force political change.
2: From bureaus worldwide, this is FSN.
6: With FSN Spotlight, I'm Simon Marks. Today, why Russia might be the biggest winner coming out of the US and Israeli war on Iran. That's the view of Alexander Gabuev, the director of the Carnegie Russia Eurasia Center.
7: It's a big adrenaline shot in the arm for Putin's economy and his war machine.
6: He told Foreign Policy magazine the soaring price of oil caused by the dislocation of the Strait of Hormuz and the associated economic consequences of the war on Iran are a boon for Russian interests and will propel Moscow into a deeper partnership with Beijing.
7: Every 10 US dollars increase per barrel gives Russia Inc., the state and companies together, 100 million US dollars a month. The intake increases as the oil price grows and stays elevated. You might remember that Russia was selling its oil to a limited number of partners in China, India, and some countries of the global south. added steep discount. So discount is disappearing, and then there is a windfall.
6: On Thursday, President Trump indicated China may soon start buying more American oil, underscoring the fact that while millions of Americans are paying the cost of higher fuel prices themselves, the country's oil behemoths are, like the Russians, benefiting enormously. With FSN Spotlight, I'm Simon Marks.
2: The main news again. It's US President Donald Trump's last day in China. Leaders of the world's two biggest economies are holding final talks in Beijing. Differences between the UAE and Iran spilled into the BRICS foreign ministers' meeting, with Tehran accusing Abu Dhabi of participating in strikes against it. Cuba's electric grid has partially collapsed after the country's energy minister said the island has completely run out of fuel because of a US blockade. And that is the latest feature story news. Neha Punia reporting.
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2: Today is Friday, May 15th, and here is your look at the weather for Fredericton, Oromocto, and surrounding areas. Environment Canada is calling for a cooler finish to the work week before a significant warm-up settles in for the weekend. Friday, May 15th, expect cloudy skies to start the day with a 30% chance of showers through the morning and into early afternoon. Conditions will gradually improve later in the day with a mix of sun and cloud developing. Winds becoming north at 20 kilometers an hour, gusting up to 40 by afternoon, making it feel cooler at times. High near 16 degrees. UV index 4 or moderate. Friday night, partly cloudy with clearing near midnight. Winds easing during the evening. Overnight low around 7 degrees. Looking to Saturday and the weekend, a much warmer day on the way with a mix of sun and cloud and temperatures climbing well above seasonal normals. High reaching 25 degrees, making for an excellent start to the Victoria Day weekend across central New Brunswick. Light winds and comfortable humidity levels expected through the afternoon. And Saturday night, clear skies and mild with a low near 12 degrees. A quick look ahead to Sunday. Looks like sunshine continues with another warm afternoon and a high around 24. That's your look at the weather for Fredericton, Oromocto, and surrounding areas. Have a great day and enjoy your upcoming long weekend.
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2: From Feature Story News in New Delhi, I'm Neha Punia. It's US President Donald Trump's last day in China. Leaders of the world's two biggest economies are holding final talks in Beijing. Trump says China's Xi Jinping has offered to help on Iran negotiations. Beijing says the war in Iran should never have started in the first place and should not continue. Kate Fisher has more.
3: Members of the administration made it clear even before this trip began how important it would be if Xi Jinping used some of his influence in Iran to try to help the peace process come along and to try to put pressure on the Iranians to reopen the Strait of Hormuz. Donald Trump talks about it in person in an interview afterwards, saying that privately the Chinese president had said he would love to help in any way he could, that he agreed that Iran should not have a nuclear weapon, that he promised that China would not supply military help to Iran, and that he opposed any militarization of the Strait of Hormuz.
2: Differences between the UAE and Iran spilled into the BRICS foreign ministers' meeting. These differences, analysts say, could complicate BRICS chair India's efforts to issue a joint statement at the end of the day. Foreign ministers of the bloc that includes India, Iran, UAE, Russia and South Africa have been meeting in New Delhi. Ishan Garg has more.
4: To end this session with a joint statement is certainly going to be hard because we haven't seen a joint statement from the BRICS grouping. Since the war in Iran started, there was another meeting of Deputy Prime Minister, which ended with a chair summary of the meetings without a joint communique, which is diplomatic speak for essentially saying that the bloc couldn't agree on common language. And the common language that is in question is how to describe the war in Iran. Now, Iran, which is a member of the BRICS grouping, wants in the joint communique to be strong condemnation of U.S. and Israeli strikes on its own territory, while on the other hand, you have UAE, which wants to call Iran the aggressor of this conflict. India is finding itself in a delicate position where it has to balance not only the two BRICS members, UAE and Iran, but it also has to balance its own close ties with Washington and Tel Aviv.
2: Cuba's electric grid has partially collapsed one day after the country's energy minister said the island has completely run out of fuel amid a U.S. blockade. Tony Waterman has more.
5: Officials say they've managed to restore power to some essential services, but much of the eastern part of the island remains in the dark, including Cuba's second largest city. The worsening power crisis threatens to collapse the economy and has resulted in widespread protests. The Trump administration imposed the fuel blockade in January, threatening to tariff any nation that tries to ship energy to Cuba. It's part of a maximum pressure campaign to force political change.
2: From bureaus worldwide, this is FSN.
6: With FSN Spotlight, I'm Simon Marks. Today, why Russia might be the biggest winner coming out of the US and Israeli war on Iran. That's the view of Alexander Gabuev, the director of the Carnegie Russia Eurasia Center.
7: It's a big adrenaline shot in the arm for Putin's economy and his war machine.
6: He told Foreign Policy magazine the soaring price of oil caused by the dislocation of the Strait of Hormuz and the associated economic consequences of the war on Iran are a boon for Russian interests and will propel Moscow into a deeper partnership with Beijing.
7: Every 10 US dollars increase per barrel gives Russia Inc., the state and companies together, 100 million US dollars a month. The intake increases as the oil price grows and stays elevated. You might remember that Russia was selling its oil to limited number of partners in China, India, and some countries of the global south. added steep discount. So discount is disappearing, and then there is a windfall.
6: On Thursday, President Trump indicated China may soon start buying more American oil, underscoring the fact that while millions of Americans are paying the cost of higher fuel prices themselves, the country's oil behemoths are, like the Russians, benefiting enormously. With FSN Spotlight, I'm Simon Marks.
2: The main news again. It's US President Donald Trump's last day in China. Leaders of the world's two biggest economies are holding final talks in Beijing. Differences between the UAE and Iran spilled into the BRICS foreign ministers' meeting, with Tehran accusing Abu Dhabi of participating in strikes against it. Cuba's electric grid has partially collapsed after the country's energy minister said the island has completely run out of fuel because of a US blockade. And that is the latest feature story news. Neha Punia reporting.
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Merci beaucoup tout le monde. Au revoir.

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1: 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Today is Friday, May 15th, and here is your look at the weather for Fredericton, Oromocto, and surrounding areas. Environment Canada is calling for a cooler finish to the work week before a significant warm-up settles in for the weekend. Friday, May 15th, expect cloudy skies to start the day with a 30% chance of showers through the morning and into early afternoon. Conditions will gradually improve later in the day with a mix of sun and cloud developing. Winds becoming north at 20 kilometers an hour, gusting up to 40 by afternoon, making it feel cooler at times. High near 16 degrees. UV index 4 or moderate. Friday night, partly cloudy with clearing near midnight. Winds easing during the evening. Overnight low around 7 degrees. Looking to Saturday and the weekend, a much warmer day on the way with a mix of sun and cloud and temperatures climbing well above seasonal normals. High reaching 25 degrees, making for an excellent start to the Victoria Day weekend across central New Brunswick. Light winds and comfortable humidity levels expected through the afternoon. And Saturday night, clear skies and mild with a low near 12 degrees. A quick look ahead to Sunday. Looks like sunshine continues with another warm afternoon and a high around 24. That's your look at the weather for Fredericton, Oromocto, and surrounding areas. Have a great day and enjoy your upcoming long weekend.
2: Here's your look at the world of sports for Friday, May 15th. The Montreal Canadiens are now one win away from the Eastern Conference Final after a convincing 6-3 victory over the Buffalo Sabres Thursday night in Game 5 of their second-round series. Buffalo opened the scoring and held three separate one-goal leads during the game, but Montreal erupted with four unanswered goals to take control late. Captain Nick Suzuki led the Canadiens' attack with a goal and two assists, while Gerard Slafkovsky added three helpers. Cole Caulfield stayed hot, scoring for the third straight game, while Ivan Demidov, Josh Anderson, Alexander Texier, and Jake Evans also scored for Montreal. Goaltender Jacob Dobies stopped 33 shots as the Canadiens grabbed a 3-2 series lead, heading back to Montreal for Game 6 Saturday night. Buffalo goals came from Jason Zucker, Josh Doan, and Konsta Hellenius, but the Sabres' defensive play collapsed in the third period, and starting goalie Ukko-Pekka Luukkonen was eventually pulled after allowing 5 goals. Meanwhile, in the Western Conference, the Vegas Golden Knights punched their ticket to the Western Conference Final with a dominant 5-1 win over the Anaheim Ducks in Game 6. Vegas came out flying with 3 first-period goals and never looked back. Pavel Dorofeev scored twice for the Golden Knights, while Vegas continued to show the playoff experience that has carried them deep into the postseason once again. Anaheim struggled to generate offense and couldn't recover after falling behind early. With the victory, Vegas wins the series 4-2 and now advances to meet the Colorado Avalanche in the Western Conference Final. Looking ahead to Saturday night, the Canadiens will try to eliminate Buffalo in Game 6 at the Bell Center. Montreal leads the series 3-2, while the Sabres now face elimination pressure for the first time this postseason. If Buffalo can force a Game 7, that deciding game would be played Monday night back at KeyBank Center. Turning to the NBA playoffs Friday night, the spotlight will be on elimination pressure and momentum swings as the conference semifinal series continued. The Detroit Pistons were trying to stay alive against the Cleveland Cavaliers after Cleveland grabbed a dramatic overtime win in Game 5 earlier this week. The Cavaliers rallied late in that game for a 117-113 victory, powered by 30 points from James Harden and clutch overtime scoring from Donovan Mitchell, giving Cleveland a 3-2 series lead heading into Friday night. the series has become increasingly physical and emotional, especially after the controversial no-call at the end of regulation in Game 5 that left Detroit furious. The NBA later backed the official's decision, saying the contact between Jared Allen and Ausar Thompson was incidental. Meanwhile, in the Western Conference, the San Antonio Spurs and Minnesota Timberwolves continued their entertaining back-and-forth series. San Antonio enters Friday night with a 3-2 series edge after a dominant 126-97 win in Game 5. Victor Wembanyama was outstanding again with 27 points and 17 rebounds, while the Spurs' defense completely shut down Minnesota's offense in the paint. Minnesota was looking for a big response at home behind Anthony Edwards, who has carried much of the offensive load during the series. The Timberwolves need a win Friday to force a deciding Game 7, while San Antonio has the opportunity to clinch a trip to the Western Conference Final. Looking ahead to Sunday, both series continue if necessary, with Detroit hosting Cleveland once again, and Minnesota traveling to San Antonio for a possible deciding matchup. Here's a brief radio-ready roundup from Thursday night's Major League Baseball action on May 14th. The hottest team in Chicago right now might be the White Sox. They beat Kansas City 6-2 for their fifth straight win and moved above the .500 mark for the first time since 2023. Randall Grichuk led the way with a homer and four RBIs as the Sox completed the series sweep. Seattle took down Houston 8-3 in an American League West matchup. Luke Rayleigh blasted a three-run homer, and Mitch Garver also went deep as the Mariners grabbed three wins in the four-game series. Luis Castillo picked up his first win of the season on the mound. At Citi Field, the Mets beat Detroit 9-4 to finish off a sweep of the Tigers. Juan Soto delivered key hits, while rookie A.J. Ewing made history with a triple and homer for his first two career major league hits. The Cubs shut out the Braves 2-0 in Atlanta. The Dodgers topped the Giants 5-2. Minnesota rolled past Miami 9-1 behind seven scoreless innings from Zebby Matthews. Philadelphia beat Boston 3-1 as Kyle Schwarber hit his 18th homer of the season. And Cincinnati crushed Washington 15-1. J.J. Bleda hit two home runs and drove in six runs for the Reds. And those are some of the highlights from the world of sports for Friday, May 15th. And enjoy your
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0: Hey, this is Taranzo Cannon. 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
3: From Feature Story News in New Delhi, I'm Neha Punia. It's U.S. President Donald Trump's last day in China. Leaders of the world's two biggest economies are holding final talks in Beijing. Trump says China's Xi Jinping has offered to help on Iran negotiations. Beijing says the war in Iran should never have started in the first place and should not continue. Kate Fisher has more.
4: Members of the administration made it clear even before this trip began how important it would be if Xi Jinping used some of his influence in Iran to try to help the peace process come along and to try to put pressure on the Iranians to reopen the Strait of Hormuz. Donald Trump talks about it in person in an interview afterwards, saying that privately the Chinese president had said he would love to help in any way he could, that he agreed that Iran should not have a nuclear weapon, that he promised that China would not supply military help to Iran, and that he opposed any militarization of the Strait of Hormuz.
3: Differences between the UAE and Iran spilled into the BRICS foreign ministers' meeting. These differences, analysts say, could complicate BRICS chair India's efforts to issue a joint statement at the end of the day. Foreign ministers of the bloc that includes India, Iran, UAE, Russia and South Africa have been meeting in New Delhi. Ishan Garg has more.
5: To end this session with a joint statement is certainly going to be hard, because we haven't seen a joint statement from the BRICS grouping since the war in Iran started. There was another meeting of deputy prime minister which ended with a chair summary of the meetings without a joint communique, which is diplomatic speak for essentially saying that the bloc couldn't agree on common language. And the common language that is in question is how to describe the war in Iran. Now, Iran, which is a member of the BRICS grouping, wants in the joint communique to be strong condemnation of U.S. and Israeli strikes on its own territory, while on the other hand, you have UAE, which wants to call Iran the aggressor of this conflict. India is finding itself in a delicate position where it has to balance not only the two BRICS members, UAE and Iran, but it also has to balance its own close ties with Washington and Tel Aviv.
3: Cuba's electric grid has partially collapsed one day after the country's energy minister said the island has completely run out of fuel amid a U.S. blockade. Tony Waterman has more.
6: Officials say they've managed to restore power to some essential services, but much of the eastern part of the island remains in the dark, including Cuba's second largest city. The worsening power crisis threatens to collapse the economy and has resulted in widespread protests. The Trump administration imposed the fuel blockade in January, threatening to tariff any nation that tries to ship energy to Cuba. It's part of a maximum pressure campaign to force political change.
3: From bureaus worldwide, this is FSN.
7: With FSN Spotlight, I'm Simon Marks. Today, why Russia might be the biggest winner coming out of the US and Israeli war on Iran. That's the view of Alexander Gabuev, the director of the Carnegie Russia Eurasia Center.
8: It's a big adrenaline shot in the arm for Putin's economy and his war machine.
7: He told Foreign Policy magazine the soaring price of oil caused by the dislocation of the Strait of Hormuz and the associated economic consequences of the war on Iran are a boon for Russian interests and will propel Moscow into a deeper partnership with Beijing.
8: Every 10 US dollars increase per barrel gives Russia Inc., the state and companies together, 100 million US dollars a month. The intake increases as the oil price grows and stays elevated. You might remember that Russia was selling its oil to limited number of partners in China, India, and some countries of the global south at a steep discount. So discount is disappearing, and then there is a windfall.
7: On Thursday, President Trump indicated China may soon start buying more American oil, underscoring the fact that while millions of Americans are paying the cost of higher fuel prices themselves, the country's oil behemoths are, like the Russians, benefiting enormously. With FSN Spotlight, I'm Simon Marks.
3: The main news again. It's U.S. President Donald Trump's last day in China. Leaders of the world's two biggest economies are holding final talks in Beijing. Differences between the UAE and Iran spilled into the BRICS foreign ministers' meeting, with Tehran accusing Abu Dhabi of participating in strikes against it. Cuba's electric grid has partially collapsed after the country's energy minister said the island has completely run out of fuel because of a U.S. blockade. And that is the latest feature story news. Neha Punia reporting. 95.7 The Wolf.

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5: Today is Friday, May 15th, and here is your look at the weather for Fredericton, Oromocto, and surrounding areas. Environment Canada is calling for a cooler finish to the work week before a significant warm-up settles in for the weekend. Friday, May 15th, expect cloudy skies to start the day with a 30% chance of showers through the morning and into early afternoon. Conditions will gradually improve later in the day with a mix of sun and cloud developing. Winds becoming north at 20 kilometers an hour, gusting up to 40 by afternoon, making it feel cooler at times. High near 16 degrees. UV index 4 or moderate. Friday night, partly cloudy with clearing near midnight. Winds easing during the evening. Overnight low around 7 degrees. Looking to Saturday and the weekend, a much warmer day on the way with a mix of sun and cloud and temperatures climbing well above seasonal normals. High reaching 25 degrees, making for an excellent start to the Victoria Day weekend across central New Brunswick. Light winds and comfortable humidity levels expected through the afternoon. And Saturday night, clear skies and mild with a low near 12 degrees. A quick look ahead to Sunday. Looks like sunshine continues with another warm afternoon and a high around 24. That's your look at the weather for Fredericton, Oromocto, and surrounding areas. Have a great day and enjoy your upcoming long weekend.
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1: Today is Friday, May 15th, and here is your look at the weather for Fredericton, Oromocto, and surrounding areas. Environment Canada is calling for a cooler finish to the work week before a significant warm-up settles in for the weekend. Friday, May 15th, expect cloudy skies to start the day with a 30% chance of showers through the morning and into early afternoon. Conditions will gradually improve later in the day with a mix of sun and cloud developing. Winds becoming north at 20 kilometers an hour, gusting up to 40 by afternoon, making it feel cooler at times. High near 16 degrees. UV index 4 or moderate. Friday night, partly cloudy with clearing near midnight. Winds easing during the evening. Overnight low around 7 degrees. Looking to Saturday and the weekend, a much warmer day on the way with a mix of sun and cloud and temperatures climbing well above seasonal normals. High reaching 25 degrees, making for an excellent start to the Victoria Day weekend across central New Brunswick. Light winds and comfortable humidity levels expected through the afternoon. And Saturday night, clear skies and mild with a low near 12 degrees. A quick look ahead to Sunday. Looks like sunshine continues with another warm afternoon and a high around 24. That's your look at the weather for Fredericton, Oromocto, and surrounding areas. Have a great day and enjoy your upcoming long weekend.
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From the new music capital of the American South, Orlando, Florida, this is the Best of Smokestack Lightning, and I'm your host tonight, Paul Noonan. Over the last 29 years, the Smokestack team has accumulated a digital blues music library second to none. We've selected only the very best music from our archives, and we are bringing it to you as the Best of Smokestack Lightning. One full hour of high-powered blues that will keep your heart pounding and your toes tapping. Up first tonight is Mindy Hebert and the Bone Shakers. From their 2019 release, No Good Deed, this is You Better Run.

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Yeah, we call it Smokestack Lightning.

Boskaggs. Well, what can you say about Boskaggs? He's an enormously talented singer, songwriter, and guitarist known for his collaborations with Steve Miller in the late 1960s and his multi-platinum solo albums of the late 1970s, as well as the songs Lido Shuffle and, of course, the Grammy Award-winning Lowdown, two of my personal favorites. From the 1997 album Come On Home, you heard Don't Cry No More. Lark and Poe is a duo that owes their success so far to an enormous amount of God-given talent and, of course, the Internet, namely YouTube. The band performed at both the 2014 and 2016 Glastonbury Festival and were voted Best Discovery of Glastonbury 2014. From their debut release, Peach, this is the Leadbelly classic field chant, Black Betty.

chicken.

0: That was Slow Leak from the 1996 debut album of the same name. Slow Leak was the nearly decade-long musical collaboration between Charlie Karp and Danny Kortchmar. Their songs combine an earthy mix of blues, R&B, and funk, with just enough electronica to make it all pretty interesting. They produced three albums, which you will hear regularly here on Smokestack Lightning. Now, unfortunately, Charlie Karp passed away just last year. But now it's time for us to fire up the old Wurlitzer and crank up some great stuff from the olden days. The jukebox, for many of us, was where we discovered much of the music that we cherished as young guys and girls. Stick around. We'll be right back with the Wurlitzer on Smokestack Lightning.
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I'm your host, Paul Noonan, bringing you nothing but the biggest hits in the blues from all around the world. It's all killer and no filler on the best of Smokestack Lightning. Creedence Clearwater Revival exploded onto the scene in 1968, but faded away as they became embroiled in a huge conflict with their record label, Fantasy. In the meantime, this is I Put a Spell on You.

Albert King lived to be 69 years old, which seems a ripe old age for a blues man, considering the challenging lifestyle that most bluesmen lead. B.B. King set the new standard for longevity by living to be 89. From the Stax album I'm in a Phone Booth Baby in 1983, that was Dust My Broom. The immortal Aretha Franklin recorded numerous blues tracks over her career, but did not have a blues album issued in her own name until 1998, when Atlantic Records released The Delta Meets Detroit, Aretha's Blues. This is The Nighttime Is the Right Time on Smokestack Lightning.

0: Jimmy Reed released dozens of 45 RPM singles over the 1950s and 60s. There were also over 20 albums that were all essentially collections of already released singles. Many of his singles were actually double-sided hits. You heard Caress Me, Baby. We'll be back in about a minute. Don't run off.
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0: This is your host, Paul Noonan, bringing you nothing but the biggest hits in the blues from all around the world. It's all killer and no filler on the best of Smokestack Lightning. To prove that, Dave Hohl is a native of Perth, Australia, as is Matty T. Wall. Both are featured on tonight's show. From the Alligator release, Short Fuse Blues, this is the Elmore James written classic, The Sun is Shining. Dave Hohl from 1992.

This is Anthony Packrat Thompson from the Smokehouse Blues Band. You're listening to the best blues in the world, Smokestack Lightning.

Muddy Waters had two distinct recording careers, the first with Chess Records from 1960 to 1974, and then the next with Blue Sky Records from 1977 through 1981. From the Blue Sky album King Bee, that was Sad, Sad Day. The original hit version of Misty Blue was released by Dorothy Moore in 1976. The Etta James version came a few years later on her Verve Records release, The Dreamer, in 2011. It was to be her last record album. This is Misty Blue.

That was soul crooner Solomon Burke with Try a Little Tenderness from his Homeland CD in 1991. Now, before we close the show tonight, let me urge all the listeners who are out and about listening to Smokestack Lightning to support your local blues venues. Now, a lot of them are closed. Some of them are reopening. But whatever you do, support them, because live performance is the lifeblood of the blues. On your way home tonight, if you can, if the club's open, stop by and support that club. Remember to maintain that social distancing and support the great local blues entertainment they all provide. And please remember, before you can get out, if you're stuck, you can join us next week for 4 more hours of great blues music. And don't forget, most importantly, you can listen in anytime at smokestacklightning.com. So, on behalf of Tommy Thompson, Marvin Rooks, Rob McKinney, Larry Anderson, and the entire Lightning team, I'm Paul Noonan wishing you good times, good luck, good love, and most of all, good blues on Smokestack Lightning. Let's close it out tonight with Melvin Taylor. This is Blue Moon from the TaylorMade CD. Good night, everybody. Be safe, be well, and be kind to each other. We'll see you next time.

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2: Good afternoon from across Atlantic Canada. Here's your news update for Friday, May 15th. The biggest story in New Brunswick continues to be economic development and resource expansion. The provincial government is moving ahead with plans to modernize mining regulations in an effort to attract new investment in the critical minerals sector. Officials say the changes are aimed at helping New Brunswick compete nationally as Ottawa pushes for greater Canadian supply chains for minerals used in batteries, electronics, and clean energy technology. Meanwhile, Federal Finance Minister François-Philippe Champagne has been in New Brunswick this week promoting new investments tied to small craft harbors, trade, and regional economic growth. Stops included Cap-Lumière, Shediac, and Moncton, where federal officials highlighted infrastructure upgrades and long-term plans aimed at strengthening Atlantic Canada's economy and fisheries sector. Health care also remains front and center across the province. The Holt government says progress continues on collaborative care clinics, with officials pointing to expanded recruitment efforts for internationally trained physicians and broader patient access initiatives. The province says those measures are part of ongoing efforts to reduce wait times and improve access to primary care in rural and urban communities. In public safety news, concerns continue in the Moncton region after residents criticized a revised RCMP response policy involving alarm-triggered break-ins. Some residents and business owners say they are worried about slower police response times and are calling for more frontline policing resources in southeastern New Brunswick. Across Atlantic Canada, offshore wind development is drawing increasing attention. Indigenous leaders from across the region are calling for stronger collaboration and partnership opportunities as major offshore wind projects move closer to development stages. Chiefs say Indigenous communities must be directly involved in planning, environmental oversight, and long-term economic benefits tied to the project. In Nova Scotia, military exercises around the Halifax area are attracting public attention today. Canadian Armed Forces members are conducting training operations near Lakeside and Byers Lake, and officials are advising residents not to be alarmed if they encounter armed personnel along trails and wooded areas during scheduled exercises. Elsewhere in the region, migration trends continue to reshape Atlantic Canada. A new report suggests more retirees and older Canadians are relocating east, while some younger workers are once again leaving the region in search of employment opportunities elsewhere in the country. Economists say housing affordability and lifestyle remain major attractions for Atlantic Canada, but labor shortages and wage competitiveness continue to be challenges. Nationally, Prime Minister Mark Carney is expected to unveil new energy and infrastructure initiatives today, including discussions surrounding a potential new pipeline partnership with Alberta and a broader national electricity expansion strategy. Ottawa says the plans are designed to improve Canada's long-term energy independence while balancing climate and economic priorities. And finally, a reminder that New Brunswick's municipal election season remains active following this week's voting across the province, with several newly elected councils and mayors now preparing for transitions over the coming weeks. That's your latest news update from around New Brunswick and Atlantic Canada for Friday, May 15th. Hope you're having a great day. My name is Bill Oxley, and now you're up to date.
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2: Today is Friday, May 15th, and here is your look at the weather for Fredericton, Oromocto, and surrounding areas. Environment Canada is calling for a cooler finish to the work week before a significant warm-up settles in for the weekend. Friday, May 15th, expect cloudy skies to start the day with a 30% chance of showers through the morning and into early afternoon. Conditions will gradually improve later in the day with a mix of sun and cloud developing. Winds becoming north at 20 kilometers an hour, gusting up to 40 by afternoon, making it feel cooler at times. High near 16 degrees. UV index 4 or moderate. Friday night, partly cloudy with clearing near midnight. Winds easing during the evening. Overnight low around 7 degrees. Looking to Saturday and the weekend, a much warmer day on the way with a mix of sun and cloud and temperatures climbing well above seasonal normals. High reaching 25 degrees, making for an excellent start to the Victoria Day weekend across central New Brunswick. Light winds and comfortable humidity levels expected through the afternoon. And Saturday night, clear skies and mild with a low near 12 degrees. A quick look ahead to Sunday. Looks like sunshine continues with another warm afternoon and a high around 24. That's your look at the weather for Fredericton, Oromocto, and surrounding areas. Have a great day and enjoy your upcoming long weekend.
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3: Good afternoon from across Atlantic Canada. Here's your news update for Friday, May 15th. The biggest story in New Brunswick continues to be economic development and resource expansion. The provincial government is moving ahead with plans to modernize mining regulations in an effort to attract new investment in the critical minerals sector. Officials say the changes are aimed at helping New Brunswick compete nationally as Ottawa pushes for greater Canadian supply chains for minerals used in batteries, electronics, and clean energy technology. Meanwhile, Federal Finance Minister François-Philippe Champagne has been in New Brunswick this week promoting new investments tied to small craft harbors, trade, and regional economic growth. Stops included Cap-Lumière, Shediac, and Moncton, where federal officials highlighted infrastructure upgrades and long-term plans aimed at strengthening Atlantic Canada's economy and fisheries sector. Healthcare also remains front and center across the province. The Holt government says progress continues on collaborative care clinics, with officials pointing to expanded recruitment efforts for internationally trained physicians and broader patient access initiatives. The province says those measures are part of ongoing efforts to reduce wait times and improve access to primary care in rural and urban communities. In public safety news, concerns continue in the Moncton region after residents criticized a revised RCMP response policy involving alarm-triggered break-ins. Some residents and business owners say they are worried about slower police response times and are calling for more frontline policing resources in southeastern New Brunswick. Across Atlantic Canada, offshore wind development is drawing increasing attention. Indigenous leaders from across the region are calling for stronger collaboration and partnership opportunities as major offshore wind projects move closer to development stages. Chiefs say Indigenous communities must be directly involved in planning, environmental oversight, and long-term economic benefits tied to the project. In Nova Scotia, military exercises around the Halifax area are attracting public attention today. Canadian Armed Forces members are conducting training operations near Lakeside and Byers Lake, and officials are advising residents not to be alarmed if they encounter armed personnel along trails and wooded areas during scheduled exercises. Elsewhere in the region, migration trends continue to reshape Atlantic Canada. A new report suggests more retirees and older Canadians are relocating east, while some younger workers are once again leaving the region in search of employment opportunities elsewhere in the country. Economists say housing affordability and lifestyle remain major attractions for Atlantic Canada, but labor shortages and wage competitiveness continue to be challenges. Nationally, Prime Minister Mark Carney is expected to unveil new energy and infrastructure initiatives today, including discussions surrounding a potential new pipeline partnership with Alberta and a broader national electricity expansion strategy. Ottawa says the plans are designed to improve Canada's long-term energy independence while balancing climate and economic priorities. And finally, a reminder that New Brunswick's municipal election season remains active following this week's voting across the province, with several newly elected councils and mayors now preparing for transitions over the coming weeks. That's your latest news update from around New Brunswick and Atlantic Canada for Friday, May 15th. Hope you're having a great day. My name is Bill Oxley, and now you're up to date.
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2: Today is Friday, May 15th, and here is your look at the weather for Fredericton, Oromocto, and surrounding areas. Environment Canada is calling for a cooler finish to the work week before a significant warm-up settles in for the weekend. Friday, May 15th, expect cloudy skies to start the day with a 30% chance of showers through the morning and into early afternoon. Conditions will gradually improve later in the day with a mix of sun and cloud developing. Winds becoming north at 20 kilometers an hour, gusting up to 40 by afternoon, making it feel cooler at times. High near 16 degrees. UV index 4 or moderate. Friday night, partly cloudy with clearing near midnight. Winds easing during the evening. Overnight low around 7 degrees. Looking to Saturday and the weekend, a much warmer day on the way with a mix of sun and cloud and temperatures climbing well above seasonal normals. High reaching 25 degrees, making for an excellent start to the Victoria Day weekend across central New Brunswick. Light winds and comfortable humidity levels expected through the afternoon. And Saturday night, clear skies and mild with a low near 12 degrees. A quick look ahead to Sunday. Looks like sunshine continues with another warm afternoon and a high around 24. That's your look at the weather for Fredericton, Oromocto, and surrounding areas. Have a great day and enjoy your upcoming long weekend.
3: Here's your look at the world of sports for Friday, May 15th. The Montreal Canadiens are now one win away from the Eastern Conference Final after a convincing 6-3 victory over the Buffalo Sabres Thursday night in Game 5 of their second-round series. Buffalo opened the scoring and held three separate one-goal leads during the game, but Montreal erupted with four unanswered goals to take control late. Captain Nick Suzuki led the Canadiens' attack with a goal and two assists, while Gerard Slafkovsky added three helpers. Cole Caulfield stayed hot, scoring for the third straight game, while Ivan Demidov, Josh Anderson, Alexander Texier, and Jake Evans also scored for Montreal. Goaltender Jacob Dobies stopped 33 shots as the Canadiens grabbed a 3-2 series lead, heading back to Montreal for Game 6 Saturday night. Buffalo goals came from Jason Zucker, Josh Doan, and Konsta Hellenius, but the Sabres' defensive play collapsed in the third period, and starting goalie Ukko-Pekka Luukkonen was eventually pulled after allowing 5 goals. Meanwhile, in the Western Conference, the Vegas Golden Knights punched their ticket to the Western Conference Final with a dominant 5-1 win over the Anaheim Ducks in Game 6. Vegas came out flying with 3 first-period goals and never looked back. Pavel Dorofeyev scored twice for the Golden Knights, while Vegas continued to show the playoff experience that has carried them deep into the postseason once again. Anaheim struggled to generate offense and couldn't recover after falling behind early. With the victory, Vegas wins the series 4-2 and now advances to meet the Colorado Avalanche in the Western Conference Final. Looking ahead to Saturday night, the Canadiens will try to eliminate Buffalo in Game 6 at the Bell Center. Montreal leads the series 3-2, while the Sabres now face elimination pressure for the first time this postseason. If Buffalo can force a Game 7, that deciding game would be played Monday night back at KeyBank Center. Turning to the NBA playoffs Friday night, the spotlight will be on elimination pressure and momentum swings as the conference semifinal series continued. The Detroit Pistons were trying to stay alive against the Cleveland Cavaliers after Cleveland grabbed a dramatic overtime win in Game 5 earlier this week. The Cavaliers rallied late in that game for a 117-113 victory, powered by 30 points from James Harden and clutch overtime scoring from Donovan Mitchell, giving Cleveland a 3-2 series lead heading into Friday night. The series has become increasingly physical and emotional, especially after the controversial no call at the end of regulation in Game 5 that left Detroit furious. The NBA later backed the official's decision, saying the contact between Jared Allen and Ausar Thompson was incidental. Meanwhile, in the Western Conference, the San Antonio Spurs and Minnesota Timberwolves continued their entertaining back-and-forth series. San Antonio enters Friday night with a 3-2 series edge after a dominant 126-97 win in Game 5. Victor Wembanyama was outstanding again with 27 points and 17 rebounds, while the Spurs' defense completely shut down Minnesota's offense in the paint. Minnesota was looking for a big response at home behind Anthony Edwards, who has carried much of the offensive load during the series. The Timberwolves need a win Friday to force a deciding Game 7, while San Antonio has the opportunity to clinch a trip to the Western Conference Final. Looking ahead to Sunday, both series continue if necessary, with Detroit hosting Cleveland once again, and Minnesota traveling to San Antonio for a possible deciding matchup. Here's a brief radio-ready roundup from Thursday night's Major League Baseball action on May 14th. The hottest team in Chicago right now might be the White Sox. They beat Kansas City 6-2 for their fifth straight win and moved above the .500 mark for the first time since 2023. Randall Grichuk led the way with a homer and four RBIs as the Sox completed the series sweep. Seattle took down Houston 8-3 in an American League West matchup. Luke Raley blasted a three-run homer, and Mitch Garver also went deep as the Mariners grabbed three wins in the four-game series. Luis Castillo picked up his first win of the season on the mound. At Citi Field, the Mets beat Detroit 9-4 to finish off a sweep of the Tigers. Juan Soto delivered key hits, while rookie A.J. Ewing made history with a triple and homer for his first two career major league hits. The Cubs shut out the Braves 2-0 in Atlanta. The Dodgers topped the Giants 5-2. Minnesota rolled past Miami 9-1 behind seven scoreless innings from Zebby Matthews. Philadelphia beat Boston 3-1 as Kyle Schwarber hit his 18th homer of the season. And Cincinnati crushed Washington 15-1. J.J. Bleday hit two home runs and drove in six runs for the Reds. And those are some of the highlights from the world of sports for Friday, May 15th. And enjoy your weekend.
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2: Good afternoon from across Atlantic Canada. Here's your news update for Friday, May 15th. The biggest story in New Brunswick continues to be economic development and resource expansion. The provincial government is moving ahead with plans to modernize mining regulations in an effort to attract new investment in the critical minerals sector. Officials say the changes are aimed at helping New Brunswick compete nationally as Ottawa pushes for greater Canadian supply chains for minerals used in batteries, electronics, and clean energy technology. Meanwhile, Federal Finance Minister François-Philippe Champagne has been in New Brunswick this week promoting new investments tied to small craft harbors, trade, and regional economic growth. Stops included Cap-Lumière, Shediac, and Moncton, where federal officials highlighted infrastructure upgrades and long-term plans aimed at strengthening Atlantic Canada's economy and fisheries sector. Healthcare also remains front and center across the province. The Holt government says progress continues on collaborative care clinics, with officials pointing to expanded recruitment efforts for internationally trained physicians and broader patient access initiatives. The province says those measures are part of ongoing efforts to reduce wait times and improve access to primary care in rural and urban communities. In public safety news, concerns continue in the Moncton region after residents criticized a revised RCMP response policy involving alarm-triggered break-ins. Some residents and business owners say they are worried about slower police response times and are calling for more frontline policing resources in southeastern New Brunswick. Across Atlantic Canada, offshore wind development is drawing increasing attention. Indigenous leaders from across the region are calling for stronger collaboration and partnership opportunities as major offshore wind projects move closer to development stages. Chiefs say Indigenous communities must be directly involved in planning, environmental oversight, and long-term economic benefits tied to the project. In Nova Scotia, military exercises around the Halifax area are attracting public attention today. Canadian Armed Forces members are conducting training operations near Lakeside and Byers Lake, and officials are advising residents not to be alarmed if they encounter armed personnel along trails and wooded areas during scheduled exercises. Elsewhere in the region, migration trends continue to reshape Atlantic Canada. A new report suggests more retirees and older Canadians are relocating east, while some younger workers are once again leaving the region in search of employment opportunities elsewhere in the country. Economists say housing affordability and lifestyle remain major attractions for Atlantic Canada, but labor shortages and wage competitiveness continue to be challenges. Nationally, Prime Minister Mark Carney is expected to unveil new energy and infrastructure initiatives today, including discussions surrounding a potential new pipeline partnership with Alberta and a broader national electricity expansion strategy. Ottawa says the plans are designed to improve Canada's long-term energy independence while balancing climate and economic priorities. And finally, a reminder that New Brunswick's municipal election season remains active following this week's voting across the province, with several newly elected councils and mayors now preparing for transitions over the coming weeks. That's your latest news update from around New Brunswick and Atlantic Canada for Friday, May 15th. Hope you're having a great day. My name is Bill Oxley, and now you're up to date.
0: The Wolf.

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3: Today is Friday, May 15th, and here is your look at the weather for Fredericton, Oromocto, and surrounding areas. Environment Canada is calling for a cooler finish to the work week before a significant warm-up settles in for the weekend. Friday, May 15th, expect cloudy skies to start the day with a 30% chance of showers through the morning and into early afternoon. Conditions will gradually improve later in the day with a mix of sun and cloud developing. Winds becoming north at 20 kilometers an hour, gusting up to 40 by afternoon, making it feel cooler at times. High near 16 degrees. UV index 4 or moderate. Friday night, partly cloudy with clearing near midnight. Winds easing during the evening. Overnight low around 7 degrees. Looking to Saturday and the weekend, a much warmer day on the way with a mix of sun and cloud and temperatures climbing well above seasonal normals. High reaching 25 degrees, making for an excellent start to the Victoria Day weekend across central New Brunswick. Light winds and comfortable humidity levels expected through the afternoon. And Saturday night, clear skies and mild with a low near 12 degrees. A quick look ahead to Sunday. Looks like sunshine continues with another warm afternoon and a high around 24. That's your look at the weather for Fredericton, Oromocto, and surrounding areas. Have a great day and enjoy your upcoming long weekend.
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2: Good afternoon from across Atlantic Canada. Here's your news update for Friday, May 15th. The biggest story in New Brunswick continues to be economic development and resource expansion. The provincial government is moving ahead with plans to modernize mining regulations in an effort to attract new investment in the critical minerals sector. Officials say the changes are aimed at helping New Brunswick compete nationally as Ottawa pushes for greater Canadian supply chains for minerals used in batteries, electronics, and clean energy technology. Meanwhile, Federal Finance Minister François-Philippe Champagne has been in New Brunswick this week promoting new investments tied to small craft harbors, trade, and regional economic growth. Stops included Cap-Lumière, Shediac, and Moncton, where federal officials highlighted infrastructure upgrades and long-term plans aimed at strengthening Atlantic Canada's economy and fisheries sector. Healthcare also remains front and center across the province. The Holt government says progress continues on collaborative care clinics, with officials pointing to expanded recruitment efforts for internationally trained physicians and broader patient access initiatives. The province says those measures are part of ongoing efforts to reduce wait times and improve access to primary care in rural and urban communities. In public safety news, concerns continue in the Moncton region after residents criticized a revised RCMP response policy involving alarm-triggered break-ins. Some residents and business owners say they are worried about slower police response times and are calling for more frontline policing resources in southeastern New Brunswick. Across Atlantic Canada, offshore wind development is drawing increasing attention. Indigenous leaders from across the region are calling for stronger collaboration and partnership opportunities as major offshore wind projects move closer to development stages. Chiefs say Indigenous communities must be directly involved in planning, environmental oversight, and long-term economic benefits tied to the project. In Nova Scotia, military exercises around the Halifax area are attracting public attention today. Canadian Armed Forces members are conducting training operations near Lakeside and Byers Lake, and officials are advising residents not to be alarmed if they encounter armed personnel along trails and wooded areas during scheduled exercises. Elsewhere in the region, migration trends continue to reshape Atlantic Canada. A new report suggests more retirees and older Canadians are relocating east, while some younger workers are once again leaving the region in search of employment opportunities elsewhere in the country. Economists say housing affordability and lifestyle remain major attractions for Atlantic Canada, but labor shortages and wage competitiveness continue to be challenges. Nationally, Prime Minister Mark Carney is expected to unveil new energy and infrastructure initiatives today, including discussions surrounding a potential new pipeline partnership with Alberta and a broader national electricity expansion strategy. Ottawa says the plans are designed to improve Canada's long-term energy independence while balancing climate and economic priorities. And finally, a reminder that New Brunswick's municipal election season remains active following this week's voting across the province, with several newly elected councils and mayors now preparing for transitions over the coming weeks. That's your latest news update from around New Brunswick and Atlantic Canada for Friday, May 15th. Hope you're having a great day. My name is Bill Oxley, and now you're up to date.
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3: Today is Friday, May 15th, and here is your look at the weather for Fredericton, Oromocto, and surrounding areas. Environment Canada is calling for a cooler finish to the work week before a significant warm-up settles in for the weekend. Friday night, partly cloudy with clearing near midnight, winds easing during the evening, overnight low around 7 degrees. Looking to Saturday and the weekend, a much warmer day on the way with a mix of sun and cloud and temperatures climbing well above seasonal normals, high reaching 25 degrees, making for an excellent start to the Victoria Day weekend across central New Brunswick. Light winds and comfortable humidity levels expected through the afternoon. And Saturday night, clear skies and mild with a low near 12 degrees. A quick look ahead to Sunday looks like sunshine continues with another warm afternoon and a high around 24. That's your look at the weather for Fredericton, Oromocto, and surrounding areas. Have a great day and enjoy your upcoming long weekend.
4: Let's play cards. Dlepsis is a club. Dlepsizik are more than one. Gulus is a diamond. Galuzik are more than one. Another way of saying diamond is besakwed, and in plural, besakwajik. Psuhun is a heart. Psuhunik is more than one. Bix is a spade. Bixig are more than one. Nektuikhazid is an ace. Nizwikhazid, deuce. Nuhuikhazid, three. Nelwikhazid, four. Nanuikhazid, five. Gamachin Wikhazit, six. Olwignag Wikhazit, seven. Agmulchin Wikhazit, eight. Esquinadeg Wikhazit, nine. Gwidinska Wikhazit, ten. Ginchemesis is one way of saying Jack. Ginchemesizik is when you have more than one jack. Ginchemesk is one way of saying queen. Ginchemeskuk is when you have more than one queen. Wenochisquas is another way of saying queen. Wenochisquaswuk is when you have more than one queen. Ginchemes is king. Ginchemesig is more than one king. So if you were to say that you had an ace of spades, you would say Nektuikhazid bix. If you were to say a two of spades, you would say Nizwikhazid bix. And then you would continue on with the rest of the suits and the numbers. Nehe nadamktegech.
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Always teach you something that you never learned in school. 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
2: Good afternoon from across Atlantic Canada. Here's your news update for Friday, May 15th. The biggest story in New Brunswick continues to be economic development and resource expansion. The provincial government is moving ahead with plans to modernize mining regulations in an effort to attract new investment in the critical minerals sector. Officials say the changes are aimed at helping New Brunswick compete nationally as Ottawa pushes for greater Canadian supply chains for minerals used in batteries, electronics, and clean energy technology. Meanwhile, Federal Finance Minister François-Philippe Champagne has been in New Brunswick this week promoting new investments tied to small craft harbors, trade, and regional economic growth. Stops included Cap-Lumière, Shediac, and Moncton, where federal officials highlighted infrastructure upgrades and long-term plans aimed at strengthening Atlantic Canada's economy and fisheries sector. Healthcare also remains front and center across the province. The Holt government says progress continues on collaborative care clinics, with officials pointing to expanded recruitment efforts for internationally trained physicians and broader patient access initiatives. The province says those measures are part of ongoing efforts to reduce wait times and improve access to primary care in rural and urban communities. In public safety news, concerns continue in the Moncton region after residents criticized a revised RCMP response policy involving alarm-triggered break-ins. Some residents and business owners say they are worried about slower police response times and are calling for more frontline policing resources in southeastern New Brunswick. Across Atlantic Canada, offshore wind development is drawing increasing attention. Indigenous leaders from across the region are calling for stronger collaboration and partnership opportunities as major offshore wind projects move closer to development stages. Chiefs say Indigenous communities must be directly involved in planning, environmental oversight, and long-term economic benefits tied to the project. In Nova Scotia, military exercises around the Halifax area are attracting public attention today. Canadian Armed Forces members are conducting training operations near Lakeside and Byers Lake, and officials are advising residents not to be alarmed if they encounter armed personnel along trails and wooded areas during scheduled exercises. Elsewhere in the region, migration trends continue to reshape Atlantic Canada. A new report suggests more retirees and older Canadians are relocating east, while some younger workers are once again leaving the region in search of employment opportunities elsewhere in the country. Economists say housing affordability and lifestyle remain major attractions for Atlantic Canada, but labor shortages and wage competitiveness continue to be challenges. Nationally, Prime Minister Mark Carney is expected to unveil new energy and infrastructure initiatives today, including discussions surrounding a potential new pipeline partnership with Alberta and a broader national electricity expansion strategy. Ottawa says the plans are designed to improve Canada's long-term energy independence while balancing climate and economic priorities. And finally, a reminder that New Brunswick's municipal election season remains active following this week's voting across the province, with several newly elected councils and mayors now preparing for transitions over the coming weeks. That's your latest news update from around New Brunswick and Atlantic Canada for Friday, May 15th. Hope you're having a great day. My name is Bill Oxley, and now you're up to date.
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2: Today is Friday, May 15th, and here is your look at the weather for Fredericton, Oromocto, and surrounding areas. Environment Canada is calling for a cooler finish to the work week before a significant warm-up settles in for the weekend. Friday night, partly cloudy with clearing near midnight, winds easing during the evening, overnight low around 7 degrees. Looking to Saturday and the weekend, a much warmer day on the way with a mix of sun and cloud and temperatures climbing well above seasonal normals, high reaching 25 degrees, making for an excellent start to the Victoria Day weekend across central New Brunswick. Light winds and comfortable humidity levels expected through the afternoon. And Saturday night, clear skies and mild with a low near 12 degrees. A quick look ahead to Sunday looks like sunshine continues with another warm afternoon and a high around 24. That's your look at the weather for Fredericton, Oromocto, and surrounding areas. Have a great day and enjoy your upcoming long weekend.
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1: Good afternoon from across Atlantic Canada. Here's your news update for Friday, May 15th. The biggest story in New Brunswick continues to be economic development and resource expansion. The provincial government is moving ahead with plans to modernize mining regulations in an effort to attract new investment in the critical minerals sector. Officials say the changes are aimed at helping New Brunswick compete nationally as Ottawa pushes for greater Canadian supply chains for minerals used in batteries, electronics, and clean energy technology. Meanwhile, Federal Finance Minister François-Philippe Champagne has been in New Brunswick this week promoting new investments tied to small craft harbors, trade, and regional economic growth. Stops included Cap-Lumière, Shediac, and Moncton, where federal officials highlighted infrastructure upgrades and long-term plans aimed at strengthening Atlantic Canada's economy and fisheries sector. Healthcare also remains front and center across the province. The Holt government says progress continues on collaborative care clinics, with officials pointing to expanded recruitment efforts for internationally trained physicians and broader patient access initiatives. The province says those measures are part of ongoing efforts to reduce wait times and improve access to primary care in rural and urban communities. In public safety news, concerns continue in the Moncton region after residents criticized a revised RCMP response policy involving alarm-triggered break-ins. Some residents and business owners say they are worried about slower police response times and are calling for more frontline policing resources in southeastern New Brunswick. Across Atlantic Canada, offshore wind development is drawing increasing attention. Indigenous leaders from across the region are calling for stronger collaboration and partnership opportunities as major offshore wind projects move closer to development stages. Chiefs say Indigenous communities must be directly involved in planning, environmental oversight, and long-term economic benefits tied to the project. In Nova Scotia, military exercises around the Halifax area are attracting public attention today. Canadian Armed Forces members are conducting training operations near Lakeside and Byers Lake, and officials are advising residents not to be alarmed if they encounter armed personnel along trails and wooded areas during scheduled exercises. Elsewhere in the region, migration trends continue to reshape Atlantic Canada. A new report suggests more retirees and older Canadians are relocating east, while some younger workers are once again leaving the region in search of employment opportunities elsewhere in the country. Economists say housing affordability and lifestyle remain major attractions for Atlantic Canada, but labor shortages and wage competitiveness continue to be challenges. Nationally, Prime Minister Mark Carney is expected to unveil new energy and infrastructure initiatives today, including discussions surrounding a potential new pipeline partnership with Alberta and a broader national electricity expansion strategy. Ottawa says the plans are designed to improve Canada's long-term energy independence while balancing climate and economic priorities. And finally, a reminder that New Brunswick's municipal election season remains active following this week's voting across the province, with several newly elected councils and mayors now preparing for transitions over the coming weeks. That's your latest news update from around New Brunswick and Atlantic Canada for Friday, May 15th. Hope you're having a great day. My name is Bill Oxley, and now you're up to date.
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10: 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Welcome to week 417 of the Rockin' Blues Show. I'm your host, Brent Morrison. I'll be here for the next 2 hours playing the best in rockin' blues music. No interviews this week as we start year number 9 off, so I'll get things started off with one of my favorite Canadian blues artists, Toronto's Dan McKinnon, who turned 36 on Friday. He was born October 11th, 1983 in Winnipeg. He released his debut self-titled EP in 2012, and in 2013 he followed that up with his full-length debut, As Sharp As Possible. In 2017 he won the Toronto Blues Society's Talent Search and the Amy Louie Grossman's Music Scholarship. From his 2018 sophomore release, The Cleaner, this is birthday boy Dan McKinnon with Storm.

Closing out our opening set of rock and blues music from their brand new release, Shine, that was Memphis's Ghost Town Blues Band with Soda Pop. Before that, from their new sophomore release, City of Love, we had Denver's Carrie Pastine and the Crime Scene with Crawl. And I got this week's rock and blues show started off with birthday boy Dan McKinnon and Storm from his 2018 sophomore release, The Cleaner. This is the Rock and Blues Show, and I'm your host, Brent Morrison. Starting off this set from his soon-to-be-released Never Going to Lose, this is Kitchener, Ontario's Sean Pollock with Everybody Lies.

Closing out that set from their new release, We Don't Own the Blues. That was LA's Miss Bix and the Blues Fix with If You're Doing What I'm Thinking. Before that, from his new release, Cut and Run, we had Australia's Lloyd Spiegel with Rattle Your Cage. And I got that set started off with Kitchener, Ontario's Sean Pollock and Everybody Lies from his soon-to-be-released Never Going to Lose. This is the Rockin' Blues Show, and I'm your host, Brent Morrison. Starting off this set from his new release, Three's a Charm, this is Toronto's Son Roberts with Down on Vaughan Road.

From her 2018 release, These Days, we had this year's winner of the Breakout West Blues Artist of the Year Award, Vancouver's Ndidio, with Maybe. And I got that set started off with Toronto's Son Roberts and Down on Vaughan Road from his brand new release, Three's a Charm. This is Brent Morrison of the Rockin' Blues Show, and you're listening to 95.7 The Wolf, Fredericton's home of the blues. Starting off this set, one of Canada's favorite adopted blues sons, Mel Brown, would have turned 80 on Monday. He was born October 7th, 1939 in Jackson, Mississippi. He began playing guitar at 14, learning the songs of Tommy Johnson, B.B. King, and T-Bone Walker, and by 15 was backing Sonny Boy Williamson too. In the late 50s, he made L.A. his home, playing with Jimmy Beasley, Johnny Otis, and touring with Etta James for 2 years. In 1967, he released his solo debut, the instrumental jazz-laden Chicken Fat, and continued to play with a who's who of the blues world, including T-Bone Walker, B.B. King, John Lee Hooker, Snooky Pryor, and Buddy Guy. He also toured and recorded with Bobby Bland and became a member of Albert Collins' Icebreakers in 1986, playing on his Blues Music Award and Grammy-nominated Cold Snap. In 1990, after an earlier tour there, Brown made Kitchener, Ontario his permanent home and formed his own band, The Home Wreckers, touring Southern Ontario several times. Mel Brown was nominated for 2 Blues Music Awards, winning once, was nominated for 2 Junos, and was nominated for 22 Maple Blues Awards, winning the 2003 Blues with a Feeling Lifetime Achievement Award. From 2001's Home Wreckin' Done Live, recorded in Guelph, Ontario, this is the late, great Mel Brown with his cover of I'll Play the Blues for You.

Closing out that set from her 2019 release, Travelin' Woman, we had 83-year-old Chicago blues legend Mary Lane with Ain't Nobody Else. Before that, from their 2019 self-titled debut, we had London, Ontario's Dashboard Rattle with FLA Blues. And I got that set started off with the late, great Mel Brown and his cover of I'll Play the Blues for You, recorded live in Guelph, Ontario, on 2001's Home Wreckin' Done Live. This is the Rockin' Blues Show, and I'm your host, Brent Morrison. Starting off this set from their 2019 release, Tall, Dark, and Handsome, this is Delbert McClinton and Self-Made Men and Dana with Can't Get Up.

Closing out that set from his new release, Light of Day, that was San Francisco's Vince Aguada with Blues 99. And I got that set started off with Delbert McClinton and Self-Made Men and Dana and Can't Get Up from their 2019 release, Tall, Dark, and Handsome. This is the Rockin' Blues Show, and I'm your host, Brent Morrison. Taking us across the top of our first hour from his soon-to-be-released Cypress Grove, produced by the Black Keys' Dan Auerbach, this is Bentonia, Mississippi blues legend Jimmy Duck Holmes with All Night Long.

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8: Today is Friday, May 15th, and here is your look at the weather for Fredericton, Oromocto, and surrounding areas. Environment Canada is calling for a cooler finish to the work week before a significant warm-up settles in for the weekend. Friday night, partly cloudy with clearing near midnight, winds easing during the evening, overnight low around 7 degrees. Looking to Saturday and the weekend, a much warmer day on the way with a mix of sun and cloud and temperatures climbing well above seasonal normals, high reaching 25 degrees, making for an excellent start to the Victoria Day weekend across central New Brunswick. Light winds and comfortable humidity levels expected through the afternoon. And Saturday night, clear skies and mild with a low near 12 degrees. A quick look ahead to Sunday looks like sunshine continues with another warm afternoon and a high around 24. That's your look at the weather for Fredericton, Oromocto, and surrounding areas. Have a great day and enjoy your upcoming long weekend.
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Closing out that set from 2018's Yucatan Moho, Cuban Blues, we had Toronto's Robert Davis with his version of I've Got My Mojo Working. And taking us across the top of our first hour from his soon-to-be-released Cypress Grove, we had Bentonia, Mississippi's Jimmy Duck Holmes with All Night Long. This is the Rockin' Blues Show, and I'm your host, Brent Morrison. Starting off this set from his new release, Sitting on Top of the Blues, this is 85-year-old blues legend Bobby Rush with Sweet Lizzie.

Closing out that set from their new release, Hand Me Down Blues, that was Quebec's Durham County Poets with Evil in the Heart of Man. And I got that set started off with 85-year-old blues legend Bobby Rush with Sweet Lizzie. This is the Rockin' Blues Show, and I'm your host, Brent Morrison. It's time for our big block of blues, over 20 minutes of uninterrupted rockin' blues music. This Monday, October 14th, is Canada's Thanksgiving Day, the first long weekend of the fall. Officially celebrated since November 6, 1879, there was no fixed date, although it was usually celebrated on the third Monday in October. In 1957, Governor General Vincent Massey issued a proclamation stating, "A day of general thanksgiving to Almighty God for the bountiful harvest with which Canada has been blessed, to be observed on the second Monday of October." It's also a weekend which sees the Canadian Football League feature some of the biggest rivals in the league go head-to-head, trying to earn a playoff spot as the regular season winds down. But mainly it's a time for family, feasting, and giving thanks. And while Canada is hardly perfect, there is a lot to be thankful for. We are a peaceful, democratic, diverse, and welcoming G7 nation, and those from other countries who have made Canada their home are often the most thankful. Canada's blues scene is particularly welcoming. In 1919, Jelly Roll Morton lived and performed in Vancouver's legendary Patricia Hotel for a year and a half. And while they never lived in Canada, Robert Johnson and Johnny Shines performed in Windsor, Ontario in 1936. Arkansas native Ronnie Hawkins began touring Canada in 1958 and has called it home since the mid-60s. Powder Blues Band founders Tom and Jack Lavin settled in Vancouver in the 1970s, as did St. Louis native Jim Burns. And more recently, Alabama native David Vest and Mississippi's Robert Conley Farr have called BC home. Other bluesmen like Amos Garrett and Michael Jerome Brown moved to Canada as children when their families relocated north of the border, and others have immigrated to Canada from Europe, Australia, and other places. Mike Goudreau was born in Vermont because it had the closest hospital to his family's small southern Quebec hometown, and after 2 days living in the U.S., he returned home. And Toronto's Jenny Tai was born in Thailand and raised in northern Alberta. When I was compiling the list of these adopted Canadians, I came up with even more than I thought. So for this week's big block of blues, I'm going to showcase the blues women that chose Canada as their home. And when American Thanksgiving comes around, I'll highlight some of the men. Starting things off, born in Brooklyn and raised in Jackson, Mississippi, she has spent most of her career living in Quebec, earning 7 Maple Blues Awards, including the Blues with a Feeling Lifetime Achievement Award in 2014. From 2012's Just Getting Started, this is Quebec's Nanette Workman with the title track.

Closing out this week's big block of blues, over 20 minutes of uninterrupted rockin' blues music. This week showcasing some Canadian blues women who were born in other countries but have chosen to call Canada their home. From their new release, Mojo Woman, we had Montreal's Barb Diab, who was born in Australia, and the Smoked Meat Band with The Bigger They Come, The Harder They Fall. Before that, from her 2012 release, Time, we had Brooklyn-born Torontonian Shakura Saida with Devil Only Knows My First Name. From 2016's Anybody Listening Part 2 Dialogues, we had New York City-born Montrealer Cecile Dokinge with Thankful. Before that, from her 2019 release, we had yet another person that calls Montreal home, England-born Don Tyler Watson with The River. And I got this week's big block of blues started off with Brooklyn-born Jackson, Mississippi-raised Montrealer Nanette Workman and the title track from her 2012 release, Just Getting Started. This is Brent Morrison of the Rockin' Blues Show, and you're listening to 95.7 The Wolf, Fredericton's home of the blues. Starting off this set from his new sophomore release, Just Me and My Innocent Self, this is Phoenix, Arizona's Joe Kopicki with Wake Up.

in town. Baby, I'd see you go get my shotgun. I said, I know it's gonna do, baby, a little trick.

Closing out that set from her soon-to-be-released Outskirts of Love, that was Victoria BC's Sue Decker with Travelin' Light. Before that, from his new release, Turn Back on Your Radio, we had Fredericton, New Brunswick's Richie Young with Shotgun and Hung. And I got that set started off with Phoenix's Joe Kapicki and Wake Up from his new sophomore release, Just Me and My Innocent Self. This is the Rockin' Blues Show, and I'm your host, Brent Morrison. We're getting to our last stretch of the show. Got a couple more songs I'm going to try to squeeze in here. Starting off this set, LA blues guitar master Josh Smith turned 40 on Monday. He was born October 7th, 1979 in Middleton, Connecticut. Raised just outside of Fort Lauderdale, he began playing guitar at 3 and taking his first lessons at 6. By 12, he was playing in the local clubs. Influenced by artists such as Muddy Waters, B.B. King, the Allman Brothers, the Rolling Stones, and Bruce Springsteen, he was soon sitting in with the likes of Tinsley Ellis, Kenny Neal, Matt Guitar Murphy, and Johnny Copeland. He released his first album, Born Under a Blue Sign, at 14, and the follow-up, Woodshedding, at 15. Since then, he's released 7 more albums, settled in L.A. with his wife and children, toured internationally, and produced several albums. From 2018's Burn to Grow, this is Birthday Boy Josh Smith with the title track.

From 2018's Burn to Grow, that was LA birthday boy Josh Smith with the title track. This is the Rockin' Blues Show, and I'm your host, Brent Morrison. I'd like to thank everyone for listening in again this week. I'll be back in 7 days with another 2 hours of the best in rockin' blues music. It's time for the final vinyl. Taking us out from 1938, this is Big Bill Brunzi with Truckin' Little Woman.

I was just wondering what's that Annie got? Why did she keep it? And in what drawer? Why did she get it? And how much it cost? Act like a beat motor with a double exhaust. Cause she's a trucking little woman, don't you know? Well, she's a trucking little woman, don't you know? She's a trucking little woman, yeah, from Tennessee. See that woman going down the road, jumping and jacking like a Model T Ford. She's a trucking mother for you, don't you know? Boy, she's a trucking mother for you, don't you know?

0: Hello, friends and neighbors. This is Curtis Salgado. You're listening to 95.7 The Wolf, the only station of the Rock and Blues Nation. That's right, where blues is brain food for your soul, baby. You got to check it in. 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
2: Today is Friday, May 15th, and here is your look at the weather for Fredericton, Oromocto, and surrounding areas. Environment Canada is calling for a cooler finish to the work week before a significant warm-up settles in for the weekend. Friday night, partly cloudy with clearing near midnight, winds easing during the evening, overnight low around 7 degrees. Looking to Saturday and the weekend, a much warmer day on the way with a mix of sun and cloud and temperatures climbing well above seasonal normals, high reaching 25 degrees, making for an excellent start to the Victoria Day weekend across central New Brunswick. Light winds and comfortable humidity levels expected through the afternoon. And Saturday night, clear skies and mild with a low near 12 degrees. A quick look ahead to Sunday looks like sunshine continues with another warm afternoon and a high around 24. That's your look at the weather for Fredericton, Oromocto, and surrounding areas. Have a great day and enjoy your upcoming long weekend.
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From the new music capital of the American South, this is Smokestack Lightning. I'm Tommy Thompson, your host tonight, bringing you 4 hours of the best blues on the planet from the world-famous I Lack a Nickel production studios in Orlando, Florida. Tonight, we will feature an even dozen brand-new blues CDs that were received and previewed in the I Lack a Nickel studio just this past week. But before we get to all of that, we begin every edition of Smokestack Lightning with our top 10 new blues CDs for this week. Sliding in to our number 10 spot tonight is blues guitarist Kirk Fletcher. Not only does Joe Bonamassa think Kirk is one of the best guitarists in the world, he backs up his claim by adding Kirk to his band whenever he can. Several of Joe's recent live recordings feature Kirk on second guitar. His new album, Hold On, is his fifth solo release, and this is a radio edit of Got a Right to Sing the Blues.

Back in December of 2016, Grammy Award-winning guitarist Joe Louis Walker met and jammed with next-generation British harmonica ace Giles Robson. Almost immediately, Giles began planning in his head an acoustic blues album with Joe, and in the following winter, it all came together, even adding world-class pianist Bruce Katz to the mix. The album title is Journeys to the Heart of the Blues. It's number 9 on the countdown, and you just heard Gotta Find My Baby. What more can we say about Buddy Guy's new album, The Blues Is Alive and Well? It's been to the very top of our chart, stayed there for a while, and has generated an amazing amount of interest among blues fans everywhere. At number 8 this evening, this is Whiskey for Sale.

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0: Colin James is a Canadian blues guitarist who got his big break opening for Stevie Ray Vaughan way back in 1984. When the scheduled opening act didn't show, he only had a few hours' notice to put together a set of blues standards with members from the local Regina, Saskatchewan band Flying Colors. Vaughan invited Colin to perform with him during the encore and then join his tour as a permanent opening act. And so a new blues career was born. Colin's new album is entitled Miles to Go. It's number 7 tonight, and you heard the Blind Lemon Jefferson Pin classic, See That My Grave Is Kept Clean. We'll be back soon with the top 6 new blues CDs, which will lead off with Boz Scaggs. Hurry, you don't want to miss any of this.
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0: This is Smokestack Lightning calling all you hit makers, hell raisers, and hip shakers out there to join us for 4 hours of the best blues in the world, coming to you from Orlando, Florida, the new music capital of the American South. I'm Tommy Thompson, your host tonight, and we are cruising for a bluesin' with our top 10 blues CDs for this week. Way back in 1976, using session musicians who later formed the hit band Toto, Boz Scaggs recorded the album Silk Degrees. It reached number 2 on the U.S. Billboard 200 and number 1 in several other countries. It spawned 4 hit singles, It's Over, Low Down, What Can I Say, and Lido Shuffle, as well as the poignant ballad We're All Alone. Low Down sold over 1 million copies in the U.S. and won the Grammy Award for Best R&B Song. So much for your ancient history lesson. Boz's new album is Out of the Blues. It's number 6 tonight, and this is I've Just Got to Know.
7: I want to know, I've just got to know.

Like so many songwriters in Nashville, James House has built a career writing hit songs for other people. If you've not heard of him, you have probably heard several of his tunes that have reached well into the millions of radio spins. Tina Turner and Rod Stewart are just a couple of world-class singers who have benefited from House's great songwriting. He always had a love for the blues. It's been an undercurrent for much of his work. Thus, the self-titled James House and the Blues Cowboys, which is number 5 on tonight's countdown. You heard Good Love. Bob Coratore owns the Rhythm Room in Phoenix, Arizona. He uses the club as a drawing card for world-class musicians and also as a home base of sorts for both live and studio recordings. Over the last few years, Bob has packaged many of the recordings that he has been a part of over the years. At number 4, with Sugar Ray Rayford on the vocal, this is Steal Your Joy.

0: Redemption is Joe Bonamassa's 13th solo studio album and third in a row of all original material. This release finds Joe at his most ambitious as he continues to redefine and push the barriers of blues rock. With 20 number one blues albums on the Billboard chart, Joe's productivity is absolutely unmatched. At number three tonight, that was Self-Inflicted Wounds. We'll be right back with our top two new blues CDs for tonight's countdown, right after this.
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It's all about the blues, soul, and roots rock and roll. We simply call it Smokestack Lightning, the universal standard in blues programming, coming to you from the Ilac and Nickel production studios in the new music capital of the American South, Orlando, Florida. I'm Tommy Thompson. Yes, Jimi Hendrix really did teach a 17-year-old Billy Gibbons how to play Foxy Lady. And yes, ZZ Top's first album really was released in 1971, 47 years ago. Just recently, Billy has released a couple of fine solo blues rock albums, the most recent of which is Big Bad Blues. At number 2 on tonight's countdown, this is Rollin' and Tumblin' on Smokestack Lightning.

0: Fried Chicken Man.
1: That was Billy Gibbons, the mastermind of ZZ Top and number two on tonight's survey. The song you heard was a unique Billy Gibbons version of Rollin' and Tumblin', and it can be found on the Concord Records CD, Big Bad Blues. And that, my friends, brings us to the number one new blues album in all the land, Chicago Plays the Stones. The CD comes to us via Raisin Music and the Chicago Blues Experience. It consists of 12 tracks, all performed by a team of Chicago's finest blues musicians, including this winner from Billy Boy Arnold. At number one tonight, this is the Rolling Stones' Penn Standard, Play With Fire.

Number one, that was Play With Fire. If you're from my era, you know that song like you know your birthday. It was written by the Rolling Stones and was credited to Nanker Flinge, a pseudonym used when tracks were composed by the entire band. Thanks to the folks at Raisin Music and to both Mick Jagger and Keith Richards for the song. Also, thanks to Billy Board Arnold for his unique Chicago Blues cover of one of the great blues rock classics. There were a couple of new blues CDs that missed our top 10 countdown by a very narrow margin.

Gina Cecilia has been in our top 10 for a month now. Her CD, which is entitled Heard the Lie, missed our top 10 by only the narrowest of margins. You heard the title track. Let's get Bruce Katz to take us to the top of the hour. This is The Bun.

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3: Today is Friday, May 15th, and here is your look at the weather for Fredericton, Oromocto, and surrounding areas. Environment Canada is calling for a cooler finish to the work week before a significant warm-up settles in for the weekend. Friday night, partly cloudy with clearing near midnight, winds easing during the evening, overnight low around 7 degrees. Looking to Saturday and the weekend, a much warmer day on the way with a mix of sun and cloud and temperatures climbing well above seasonal normals, high reaching 25 degrees, making for an excellent start to the Victoria Day weekend across central New Brunswick. Light winds and comfortable humidity levels expected through the afternoon. And Saturday night, clear skies and mild with a low near 12 degrees. A quick look ahead to Sunday looks like sunshine continues with another warm afternoon and a high around 24. That's your look at the weather for Fredericton, Oromocto, and surrounding areas. Have a great day and enjoy your upcoming long weekend.
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We've got some rhythm and blues that will move your shoes. Spreading the joy from your official home of the blues and the new music capital of the American South, Orlando, Florida. I'm your host, Tommy Thompson, and the fun has just begun as we enter hour two on tonight's program. This is the time of year that we traditionally receive the most new blues CDs. Why, you might ask? Well, it's simply because the deadline for submitting a CD for the Blues Music Awards is coming up in November. It's a hard deadline, so if you're an artist with a recording you would like to have considered for the 2019 event, contact the Blues Foundation right away. They're on the internet like everybody else. Lindsey Beaver's new CD on the Alligator label is an amalgamation of roots rock and vintage roughhouse R&B. Bruce Iglauer of Alligator Records describes her as the love child of Amy Winehouse and Little Richard. I never would have thought of that. The new CD is entitled Tough as Love, and this is Your Evil.